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1: Making news today, the Clarence Valley community is being urged to lend a hand to help save the Lawrence Museum, with fears the local institution may shut down if more volunteers don't come forward. Clarence MP Richie Williamson says the committee is looking for new members to help secure the museum's future. New research released for National Boarding Week also suggests boarding schools are becoming more appealing to modern families. The study found 4 in 5 parents believe boarding has improved over the years, especially in student well-being, technology and facilities. And there's plenty to celebrate at South Grafton High School, where students are achieving success not only academically, but also on the sporting field. That's some of what's making local news today, Wednesday, May 20.
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7: And good morning. Mostly sunny with a slight chance of a shower, maybe a thunderstorm along the coastal fringe later on this afternoon and into the evening. Today, 24 degrees. Thursday, a possible shower, 11 to 23. Mostly sunny at this stage for Friday and showers returning Saturday.
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And there's the new Radicals, and you only get what you give here at Loving Life. Well, in most circumstances in life, that's the case. Not always true, though. Hello, James Heppelwhite here, the Village People. Some local homegrown music on the way shortly. Right now, GRL, this is Ugly Heart.

0: There we are, some local homegrown talents here at your local community radio station, Loving Life. 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Today, mostly sunny, slight chance of a shower, maybe a thunderstorm along the coastal fringe later this afternoon and this evening. 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

0: 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Hello, James Heppelwhite this morning. 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

Ed Sheeran, Loving Life. Local news headlines not too far away. Now in 1996 at the ARIA Awards, this song won Single of the Year and also two Song of the Year and the Best Pop Release back in 1996 for Tina Arena.

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1: Making news today, a plea is being made for more volunteers to support the Lawrence Museum, with concerns the museum may face closure if extra help cannot be found. Clarence MP Richie Williamson met with the committee members earlier this week as efforts continue to attract more locals to join the management committee before a meeting later next month. It's National Boarding Week this week, and it's highlighting a growing support for boarding schools among Australian families. Research shows parents are increasingly viewing boarding as a practical option, particularly in regional communities where access to specialist programs and local schooling choices can be limited. And in local sport, South Grafton High School students are continuing to shine, with recent sporting success adding to the school's achievements in the classroom. That's some of what's making local news today, Wednesday, May 20.
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5: Hey, good morning. Mostly sunny with a slight chance of a shower, maybe a thunderstorm along the coastal fringe later on this afternoon and into the evening. Today, 24 degrees. Thursday, a possible shower, 11 to 23. Mostly sunny at this stage for Friday and showers returning Saturday.
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There we are, Prince, from his album Diamonds and Pearls from the early 1990s, and the most beautiful girl in the world. Ah, what men will say if flattery will get you everywhere. Hello, James Hepplewhite this morning. On the way very shortly, Brian Ferry, Roxy Music back to 1980, the M People from the 90s. And right now, Katy Perry. This is the California Girls here at Loving Life. Morning.

0: And there we are, the M people, moving on up here at Loving Life. Better music and more of it. We're going to keep on moving right along this morning. After a quick sponsorship break, Rob Thomas, the Dixie Chicks in there as well. Today we're heading for 24 degrees. Mostly sunny, slight chance of a shower, maybe a thunderstorm along the coastal fringe later this afternoon or this evening.
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0: And there's a lady that's just released the 20th anniversary edition of the album that song came from, there, Eye to the Telescope there. There's KT Tunstall, and Suddenly I See. Yeah, 20 years ago, believe it or not. It was a huge song. I do remember playing that one back on the wireless when it was brand spanking new, as a matter of fact. And KT Tunstall's doing a whole heap of shows around the country too. South Brisbane this coming Friday, the 22nd of May. Then around the rest of the country, then heading overseas, touring it as well. Yeah, it is James Applewhite this morning as we head up towards midday. We've got the air news coming up at noon.
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There we are, driving to you, Hudson Rose, here at Loving Life 103.1. Heading up towards midday, we've got the air news coming up at noon, then the country lunch back with Andrew Andrews this afternoon. Stick around. He always whacks an entertaining show on. He's been known to do it once or twice through the course of his life. Right now, here's a song that takes me way back to the 1990s, back when I was in high school. Haven't heard it for ages. Going to enjoy this one. Sonia Dada, and You Ain't Thinking About Me.

0: 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Loving Life Local News.
1: The community is being asked to step up and give a lending hand to a local icon, the Lawrence Museum. Member for Clarence, Richie Williamson, met with the committee on Monday, who expressed concern that if they can't get more volunteers to join the management committee, the museum may close.
2: Yeah, and it's a real concern. They are volunteers. It's a volunteer board. Their numbers are dwindling, and I'm sure they won't mind me saying their numbers are pretty senior in age, so they need a hand. They need a hand on the board. Where they're really struggling is on the management committee. And I'm going to call a public meeting in June at their request. I'm happy to call it and I'm happy to chair it with the view of getting some fresh blood into the Lawrence Museum.
1: Mr. Williamson says there'll be a meeting later in June, but those community members interested to find out more don't have to wait.
2: And we'll be able to put you in touch. And once we have the date locked and loaded, we'll obviously do a little bit of advertising campaign to say, come along to the public.
1: This week is National Boarding Week, and new research reveals that more than one in four parents believe boarding school is more relevant today than it was a decade ago, with that figure rising to 30% among Gen Z and millennial parents. The findings suggest attitudes towards boarding are being reshaped less by tradition and more by modern family pressures. For many regional and rural families, boarding is increasingly seen as a pathway to access specialist academic, sporting and arts programs that may not be available locally, as well as a way to manage long travel distances and limited local schooling options. Director of Boarding at Shaw School in Sydney, Daniel Bradford, says that modern day pressures are influencing interest in boarding schools. He said that the research also found that 4 in 5 parents believe that boarding has improved, particularly when it comes to student well-being, facilities and technology, while 70% see boarding as a practical option rather than a status symbol.
3: We're seeing real changes in the way modern families work, driven by increased cost of living, return to office policies, and also the search for a quieter life out of major cities. This means that commutes are getting longer and local education options can be limited. All of this has driven an increase in consideration of boarding schools as an option for Australian families that are navigating the demands of modern life.
0: Loving Life, local sport.
1: Students from South Grafton High have not only been working hard in the classroom, but also on the sporting field with some great success of late. School principal Daniel Moore explains.
4: Yeah, we've had a bit of sporting success for some of our students. Last week, our school's bocce team took on 6 other schools down at Coffs Harbour Sporting Complex. Those students that went down did a great job. They came second overall in the competition. And that competition is actually specifically for students with a disability in our support and inclusion classes. And it's a great initiative that the Department of Education has put in place now for many years. Also, look, 3 of our girls travelled to Albury as part of the Open Girls North Coast hockey team. So we had Meg Amos, Elise Berry and Nicola Longstaff. All played extremely well, with the North Coast finishing 3rd overall in the state in that competition. Another couple of girls, Jazzy Vickers and Sammy Zarchek, represented again North Coast, but in this time was in the under-14 girls AFL, the New South Wales CHS Championships as well. And finally for us, young Nick Walker has been selected in the Open Boys Touch Football team for the North Coast, and they'll be competing a little bit later this term. So looking forward to seeing what or how he performs in that competition as well.
1: And that's the latest in Loving Life local news and sport. All the weather details are next.
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0: Partly cloudy conditions forecast for today. Possible showers for tomorrow. And possible showers also forecast for Friday with a shower or two on Saturday.
2: Ah, lunchtime at last. 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

0: 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It's the Country Lunch Pack. Afternoon, my name's Andrew. We'll play some great country music for you. One of the greats right now, Don Williams, Some Broken Hearts Never Mend. 103.1 Loving Life.
1: Coffee black, cigarette. Start this day like all the rest. First thing every morning that I do, start missing you.

0: I just wouldn't be a country lunch pack if we didn't play the great George Strait, Getting Carried Away, on a Wednesday afternoon with Waylon Jennings and Willie. Yeah, what are you going to sing along to? Mama, don't let your babies grow up to be cowboys. 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

0: It's 103.1 Love and Life. Brooks and Dunn. Gonna miss me when I'm gone, but I'm here until 4 o'clock, so let's keep each other company with more great country music coming up after this sponsorship break here at Loving Life.
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1: Making news today, the future of the Lawrence Museum hangs in the balance, with the community being urged to step up and volunteer before the much-loved facility is forced to close. State Clarence MP Richard Williamson met with the Museum Committee earlier this week, who say they desperately need more people to join the management team ahead of a meeting planned for next month. Meanwhile, new research released during National Boarding Week this week shows more regional families are considering boarding school as a practical option. More than a quarter of parents say boarding is now more relevant today than it was 10 years ago, with families pointing to better access to specialist academic, sporting and arts programs. And in sport, students at South Grafton High School are celebrating recent success both in the classroom and on the field, with the school earning praise for outstanding sporting achievements. That's some of what's making local news today, Wednesday, May 20.
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5: Partly cloudy conditions forecast for today, possible showers for tomorrow, and possible showers also forecast for Friday with a shower or two on Saturday.
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It's 103.1 Loving Life with Amber. 90s Kids, this is your night. This is your afternoon of continuous music here at Love and Life. Afternoon, my name's Andrew. Got an 80s tune you're going to want to put some leotards on for right after this from Michael Bublé. 103.1 Loving Life.

0: Yeah, we love playing the local music around here. That is the guys from Hats Off at 103.1 Loving Life. Damo always loves the homegrown music. And don't forget the homegrown show is here as well, showcasing the best local stuff because we are part of your community here at 103.1 Loving Life.
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0: 103.1 Love and Life with Olivia. Getting all physical. We've been trying to get physical at our house, but it's really bad. It seems as though whenever we seem we're going to get on a diet around here, that's when all the biscuits and the lollies and all the rest of it kind of creep in. It's shocking, isn't it? So you're going to get yourself in a... Because we've been noticing after the... Now that kind of the weather gets a bit cooler, you go back into the winter stuff, and you're like, oh, I don't know about this. Some of the T-shirts don't feel right. The tracksuit pants, they're a little bit too snug. That's all right. We'll work out together as we get through the afternoon. Go make a cup of coffee. There's probably a biscuit around there somewhere. I got a crank and tune from Simply Red coming up. We'll play that for you right after this here at 103.1 Love and Life.
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1: Making news today, calls are growing for locals to rally behind the Lawrence Museum as concerns mount that the historic attraction could close its doors without new volunteers. Member for Clarence Richie Williamson says the committee is eager to welcome fresh faces, with community members encouraged to get involved ahead of a key meeting later in June. It's National Boarding Week and it's shining a spotlight on changing attitude towards the boarding schools. New figures reveal families, particularly in regional and rural areas, increasingly see boarding as a modern solution to education challenges, including access to specialist programs and the pressures of long-distance travel. And in sport, South Grafton High School students are proving success goes beyond the classroom, with the school celebrating a string of strong sporting performances in recent weeks. That's some of what's making news today.

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9: Partly cloudy conditions forecast for today, possible showers for tomorrow, and possible showers also forecast for Friday with a shower or two on Saturday.
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It's 103.1 Love and Life, digging deep in the library this afternoon with Extreme Wholehearted. 1978 was the year, and there was a rocking tune that was on the charts. Play that for you right after this from Pajera. This is a cover of the Tempertrack song, Sweet Disposition, at 103.1 Love and Life.

0: 103.1 Love and Life, better music, more of it in excess. Love that album, had it on cassette. Played that song to death. If you wanted to play that song, because it was one of the last tracks on side one, that's In Excess, Burn For You at Love and Life. Sonique Sky, one of the great breakbeat records from the 90s, and a feel-good one from Lionel Richie as well here at 103.1 Loving Life.
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6: 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It's called You Are Special, and it's a great little story about a village full of small wooden people called Wemmicks. 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

0: 103.1, Loving Life, better music, more of it with Madonna. Love that album, Ray of Light. It seems as though Madonna, with new music coming out, is going to score something she hasn't done for the first time in over a decade, and that's score a hit on the Billboard Hot 100 charts. It's been a while since Madonna's had a hit. That Ray of Light album, I love it. I actually have it on CD. And there is a whole bunch of websites that kind of rank albums and stuff. And one that I found ranks Ray of Light as the best Madonna album of all time. She had some great songs in the 70s, but the albums kind of stunk a bit. Erotica was a good album as well. Bit sexy, that one from 92. Like a Prayer. It seems as though the older Madonna gets, the more her music matures. And she's gone back to a bit of a dance feel that kind of brought back that success of the 90s. Like Ray of Light was a great R&B dance album, and she had a lot of great dance music throughout the years, but you can definitely dance to it. And we love playing it here at 103.1 Loving Life.
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2: Partly cloudy conditions forecast for today, possible showers for tomorrow, and possible showers also forecast for Friday with a shower or two on Saturday.
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103.1 Love and Life, better music, more of the cause, and Runaway. Don't go away because I have a really pretty song from the 80s coming up. Don Henley, Stevie Nicks. It's one of those turn the radio up songs when it kind of comes on. We'll play that right after the weekend and the blinding lights of 103.1 Loving Life. Always have us turned up.

0: Yeah, that's the Sandalwood Crew and their song Blue Monday, 103.1 Love and Life. Love playing the homegrown stuff. Love playing uplifting music that you can dance to that takes you back to when you were sweating it out in the pubs, the bars, and you remember exactly what you were doing with that song. Got a couple coming up for you. One from the 80s, came out in 89. We'll pump up the jam for you. In the 90s, we were doing all sorts of stuff. Responsibly, though, I have to say now on the radio, I'm responsible in the 90s, though.
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0: 103.1 Love and Life. Digging deep in the record library this afternoon to play that Kim Wilde here that no other radio station will play apart from us. We're not playing those songs that other stations won't play. It's Cambodia here at 103.1 Love and Life. Billy Joel will get all about Soul from the River of Dreams album right after this sponsorship break here at Loving.
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2: Making news today, the future of the Lawrence Museum hangs in the balance, with the community being urged to step up and volunteer before the much-loved facility is forced to close. State Clarence MP Richard Williamson met with the Museum Committee earlier this week, who say they desperately need more people to join the management team ahead of a meeting planned for next month. Meanwhile, new research released during National Boarding Week this week shows more regional families are considering boarding school as a practical option. More than a quarter of parents say boarding is now more relevant today than it was 10 years ago, with families pointing to better access to specialist academic, sporting and arts programs. And in sport, students at South Grafton High School are celebrating recent success both in the classroom and on the field, with the school earning praise for outstanding sporting achievements. That's some of what's making local news today, Wednesday, May 20.
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And that was Black and Black by AC/DC. Hi, my name's McKinley, and today we have a blast to the past, including Billy Joel and Red Hot Chili Peppers. Next up is Jet, Are You Gonna Be My Girl?

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I said you look so fine that I really want to make you mine. 4, 5, 6, come on and get your kicks. Now you don't need the money when you look like that.

It's a 1, 2, 3. Take my hand and come with me, because you look so fine that I really want to make you mine. I say you look so fine that I really want to make you mine. 4, 5, 6. Come on and get your kicks. Now you don't need a

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Local and loving it.

0: And then this is Loving Life 103.1. We're local and loving it. That was Only the Good Die Young by Billy Joel. If you didn't know, this week is Australian Made Week. And if you don't know what it's about, it is an annual campaign running from the 18th to the 24th of May that celebrates and promotes Australia's local manufacturers, makers and growers. Next up is Bad to the Bone by George...
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0: And that was Under the Bridge by Red Hot Chili Peppers. Talking about Under the Bridge, the Under the Bridge Long... not Long Way Home, that was last year. The Clarence Valley is doing the Under the Bridge riding competition coming up soon.
1: That's fantastic, because last year you were published, weren't you?
0: Yeah, I was.
1: In the Heart of Gold.
0: Oh, yeah, it's Long Way Home.
1: Yeah.
0: Yeah, it's Long Way Home riding competition.
1: So, and this year it's Under the Bridge. Are you writing a story again?
0: Yes, I am.
1: Oh, cool. So, how old, like, is it open to anyone to enter the competition?
0: Yes, it is, but there is a primary school section, a little kids section, and a high school section, and that's only for those, like, if you're in primary school, and little kids in high school. But then there's the open section that has to be around 2,500 words.
1: Oh, fantastic. Oh, and when do you have to get your entries in?
0: June the 1st on Monday. And if you think about it, it isn't that much time, but it is in 11 days, so you could, like, have a good story written by then.
1: You could, if you couldn't think of something real quick. So long as it mentions Under the Bridge and that's the theme, they can get their entries in.
0: Look up. It closes at, like, 11 p.m.
1: That's right. The Long Way Home, look it up on the Google.
0: Yeah. Anyways, next up is Jessie's Girl.
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0: This is Loving Life 103.1. We're local and loving it. That was Jessie Girl by Rick Springfield. So, Leonie, I have a wacky Wednesday joke.
1: Okay, I'm excited. It's always the best part of every show.
0: This is like such a dad joke, though. Why should you never throw Grandpa's false teeth at a vehicle?
1: That's just too much imagery in my mind. I don't know. Why shouldn't you throw Grandpa's false teeth at a vehicle?
0: You might denture the car.
1: Very funny. Very good. I like that one.
0: Next up is Jump by Van Halen.
2: 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But will the Comets be flying back home with a smile on their face? 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

0: was Free Falling by Tom Petty. Okay, I have our Wacky Wednesday trivia.
1: This always gets me. It's no wonder I never win trivia at school on a Monday.
0: Okay. What is the fear of long words humorously called?
1: The fear of wrong words?
0: Of long words.
1: Long words.
0: Called.
1: I don't know.
0: It's hilarious. I had to write it down because, like, it's so many characters long.
1: Yeah.
0: It's hippopotamonstroeos quipedaleophobia.
1: Let me have a look. Hippomonstereoequipedaleophobia. Well, that's why you have a fear of long words, isn't it?
0: Yeah, how do you, like... Whoever named that was just...
1: Having a lent of everybody.
0: Yeah. Well, next up is Run to Paradise by the Choir Boys.
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0: This is Loving Life 103.1. We're local and loving it. That was Run to Paradise by the Choir Boys. Okay, Leanne, we have our weekly, trivia.
1: Our debate.
0: Debate, yes.
1: I know, I've been looking forward to this for a week now. What's the subject?
0: Is cereal a soup?
1: It's what?
0: Is cereal a soup?
1: Is cereal a soup? Of course not.
0: I think it is.
1: Why?
0: Well, like, what does a soup have? It has, like, sauce and it has things in it.
1: Yes.
0: Cereal has milk
1: and things in it. Okay. Well, no. Soup can be a main meal and cereal is usually full of sugar. As a mother and a grandmother.
0: What about Weet-Bix?
1: You still put sugar on top.
0: Yeah, but what if you don't?
1: It's not a main meal.
0: What if you don't and you put fruit on top instead and honey?
1: Okay, cereal is for breakfast. Soup is for... Gosh, I sound old now, don't I?
0: But, like, what about Weet-Bix? They're healthy. And if you put fruit on top and honey,
1: okay,
0: it's healthy.
1: I agree. It's healthy. Yes.
0: It's
1: all right.
0: You agree it's soup?
1: No, it's still not soup.
0: Yes, it is.
1: No, it's not. It's like saying
2: Jesus.
1: St. Mary's school is the same as St. Joseph's school. They've both got a saint and another name, but they're not the same.
0: No,
1: I'm sorry.
0: It's like saying...
1: I see where
0: it's
1: you're...
0: It's like saying a dog breed isn't a dog breed.
1: Well,
0: like, say a border collie... isn't a dog because it has a different name.
1: No, I don't think you're arguing this debate very well, but I will agree that I see where you're coming from, but I don't agree, and I'm too much of a nana.
0: Well, next up is Hold the Line by Toto.
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And that was Hold the Line by Toto. Thank you for listening today, and make sure to listen in to the next show, Xavier's show. Thank you, and next up is Don't Change by NXS.

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1: Making news today, calls are growing for locals to rally behind the Lawrence Museum as concerns mount that the historic attraction could close its doors without new volunteers. Member for Clarence Richie Williamson says the committee is eager to welcome fresh faces, with community members encouraged to get involved ahead of a key meeting later in June. It's National Boarding Week and it's shining a spotlight on changing attitude towards boarding schools. New figures reveal families, particularly in regional and rural areas, increasingly see boarding as a modern solution to education challenges, including access to specialist programs and the pressures of long-distance travel. And in sport, South Grafton High School students are proving success goes beyond the classroom, with the school celebrating a string of strong sporting performances in recent weeks. That's some of what's making news today, Wednesday, May 20.
2: 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That's Tancred's Lane Field in Clarenza, proudly supported by the Clarence Valley's Loving Life 103.1.
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8: And with the rain gone, we're going to go into some sunny days with Thursday a high of 23, low of 11. Friday mostly sunny, high of 23, low of 14. Saturday late shower, high of 24, low of 16, but it's only 40% chance of rain. Sunday possible shower, high of 24, low of 15, only 40% chance of rain. Monday possible shower with a high of 25, low of 15. And Tuesday possible shower, the high of 23, low of 13. Right now it's 19 degrees. Loving Life weather.
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The J. Giles Band, Centerfold here on Loving Life 103.1 FM. Before there was some Hugh Laurie, Hip to Be Square. You're listening to the After School Show with Xavier Collis. Usually it's Zazzy and Jazzy about now on your 5 to 6 hour. And I know how much you love to tune in to the Zazzy and Jazzy hour, but my co-pilot, my co-host, and my lovely, enjoyable co-host that's usually with us here is sadly sick. Now, we do know there is a case of the

flu going around. If you've got the flu, we're praying for you here at Loving Life 103.1 FM. It's just devastating, but we're still going to keep it in with the great tunes. Now, I thought inspirational Jazzy being sick. She loves the 80s. She loves that sort of rock vibe, which is why I went for 80s. The 80s vibe, if you know what I mean. And we're going to go into some 80s songs which you might remember from your childhood, or you don't, it's okay, but you might recognise these songs. I mean, the next one is a pretty good song, pretty well known. So, Whip It by Devo here on Loving Life 103.1.

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0: A bit of Tom Petty, I Won't Back Down, here on Loving Life 103.1 FM. And I'm not going to back down from a lot of things. I mean, I won't back down from going to the Muddy Yallas Clarence Harvest Festival at the McLean Showgrounds this Saturday. It's going to be an epic time. 2 p.m. it starts, and it's really going to be fun. It's the Youth Carnival, which means there will be a crowning and there will be a colour run. And I'm really something about the old McDonald's farm experience, the trackless train rides, carnival rides and jumping castles, and the wide range of food. Me being a bit of a foodie is really what entices me to go, and maybe it entices you. Where is it going to be at? It's going to be at the McLean Showground, and it starts at 2 p.m. and it'll be very interesting to go to, and it would be really fun to go to, so I'd head down there and have a great time. Now, I need someone tonight, and I need you, the listeners, tonight to stay tuned in for Robin's show 7 to 10 p.m. tonight. But until then, a bit of InXS, I need you tonight.
1: The Grafton Ghosts are back home this Sunday at Frank McGowan Field. 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The Grafton Ghosts, proudly sponsored by the Crown Hotel, BMC Construction, the Grafton Brewery, NJS Concreting, and the Clarence Valley's Loving Life 103.1.
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Michael Jackson, Black or White, here on Loving Life, 103.1 FM. And I think he said it best there, when it doesn't matter if you're black or white, we should all accept each other, no matter colour or any other form of difference that we may have. And I think that's what he says best. Now, the NDIS Rock Chicks opening day is next Tuesday. I'd get down there and enjoy some rock and roll, as there's going to be some great music, some great dancers, and I believe you can even grab an instrument and learn how to play an instrument on the spot and learn how to play your favourite songs. It's a great thing that the people down there are throwing on. It's going to be at the Brew House Cafe from 10:30 a.m. to 12, and it's going to be so great. So I'd get down there and have some fun. And, you know, I might even be there and I might show up just to have fun. Depends if school's on or not, but that's just my little thing. And I think you'd go down there and have some fun and enjoy being around people who accept and love you for you. And we love you all here at Loving Life 103.1 FM. That's where we're going to love you with some more great hits from the 80s and 90s. This is by Smash Mouth. It's called Walking on the Sun, and some Aerosmith. I don't want to miss a thing, and I bet you don't want to miss a thing in Robin's show tonight from 7 to 10 p.m. on Loving Life 103.1 FM.

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I could stay.

0: Aerosmith. I don't want to miss a thing here on Loving Life 103.1 FM. I'm Xavier Collis. That song was released in 1998 and the song before 1997. And comparing that song to the songs of the 80s and 70s, you can hear the difference in audio quality. What do I mean by that? Well, the song sounds much different in the way that it is put in front of you. In the 70s, there was a very dry sound, but there was also a little bit of reverb. On the 80s was when they were big on the reverb on the vocals and that dryish but wet guitar sound that we all came to love and know from those like Eddie Van Halen, which is more the Van Halen project, and other bands like Mr. Big, which were really prevalent in that time. We're going to go into some more modern songs with some local talent and some great Christian music here on your local community radio station, Loving Life 103.1.
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Phil Wakeling, High and Dry here on Loving Life 103.1 FM. I am Xavier Collis, fulfilling your time this afternoon before we hit the 80s with Robin, who's going to give you an amazing time. She'll play music a bit like this that I'm about to play. You just got to guess what the song is. I'm sure you'll know what it is by the title or by the sound. 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
1: Billy Joel, it's still rock and roll to me here on Loving Life 103.1 FM. I'm going to keep the tunes rolling with a bit of country magic from some Aussie land. As you know, this week is Australian Made Week. I believe it is also Volunteers Week. My producer will give me the nod or not if they know. And that's just a week where we support and celebrate the amazing staff who, through this hard time, I know we're having the fuel crisis at the moment, go out and still volunteer day-to-day things with the SES and the Rotarians and even us here at Loving Life 103.1 FM. So a big thank you to the teams that do that. And we're going to dedicate this last song to you here in Loving Life 103.1 FM.

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1: I'm Alan Baskin. The federal government has rejected claims by the New South Wales Premier that more needs to be done to address income tax bracket creep. This is when a pay rise pushes a worker into a higher tax bracket and inflation still limits their real buying power. Chris Minns says this needs to be addressed, claiming families now spend half their week working for the government. But Treasurer Jim Chalmers argues Australians will soon see lower taxes.
2: This is a government which is cutting taxes for every Australian worker. 13.3 million Australian workers will get another tax cut from this government in the budget. We are cutting taxes five times in three different ways.
1: There are growing concerns as a deadly diphtheria outbreak spreads across the country. Cases have been reported in the Northern Territory, South Australia, Queensland and Western Australia. Experts say it's Australia's worst outbreak in at least 50 years, with more than 200 cases nationwide. Infectious diseases expert Dr. Paul Griffith says one of the factors for the outbreak is a decline in vaccination rates.
3: We've had a fantastic vaccine, and with high coverage, you see diseases like this completely controlled. But when that coverage falls, unfortunately, you increase the susceptibility in the population, and then a small number of cases can rapidly lead to an increase in cases.
1: Melbourne teenager Bianca Adler has become the youngest Australian to climb Mount Everest. The 18-year-old Year 12 student has called her dad after she reached the summit this morning.
4: Hi, Bianca. How do you feel? We're so proud of you, Bianca. It's amazing what you've done.
5: Thanks, Dad. Physically, I feel great. I just need to take some photos and go because it's a little bit cold and windy and dark up here.
1: The Prime Minister has met the mother and grandparents of Kumanjayi Little Baby in Alice Springs. The five-year-old girl was found dead by Northern Territory Police last month. Her death sparked anger in the community, with a 47-year-old man charged over her murder. Anthony Albanese has visited Old Timers Camp, where he lay flowers in memory of the little girl. A Perth man is facing more than 200 fraud charges relating to NDIS payments. Detectives say the man was a carer for a victim who lives with an intellectual disability. It's alleged he funneled NDIS payments into a bank account, using the funds to make personal purchases of more than $54,000. Physicians say the serious long-term side effects from chemo radiation in women are often overshadowed by the focus on beating the cancer. Many women experience severe radiation burns, prolonged pain and treatment-induced menopause once their treatment cycle ends. Dr. Tonya Mazzini says supportive care can significantly improve quality of life and reduce symptom burdens.
6: It's really important to start these conversations early on. You know, go into your doctor, go into your oncologist with a list of questions. Look at the resources that are around you.
1: To the Australian share market, the All Ords has closed down 112 points at 8717. One Australian dollar was buying 71.02 US cents. This is Air News. In NRL, the Blues are playing down injury concerns surrounding star centre Stephen Crichton. The Bulldogs skipper sat out the team's first training session at Wyong. Captain Isaiah Yeo says he's in no doubt for next week's Origin opener.
7: No, I think it might just be a little niggle from the magic round, but as far as I know, he'll be fully training tomorrow. So, you know, just looking after him for the day. We didn't do all that much, so I think it was just to give him another day to recover, and he'll be right tomorrow.
1: Rabbitohs and former Origin forward Jai Arrow has announced his retirement after being diagnosed with motor neurone disease. In AFL, Euroyurok St Kilda will continue to be cautious with Nisaya Wanganeen-Millera as he continues to recover from a calf injury. The 23-year-old will miss at least another two games with a low-grade strain. Saints coach Ross Lyon says the club won't rush their superstar.
8: He's on track, he's pretty bubbly, he'd like to be playing. He says, I feel $1 million, but sports science takes over and calves. You know, there's been players, if you get a chronic calf, you're gone, like Hanabry and Bennell and, you know, McKenzie here. There's probably a few others around the league. You've got to be cautious with them.
1: Carlos Alcaraz has been forced to withdraw from Wimbledon as he continues his recovery from injury. Australian Independent Radio News.
9: The Grafton Ghosts are back home this Sunday at Frank McGowan Field. The Mighty Blue and White will take on the Coffs Harbour Comets. There'll be four big games, including the under-18s, ladies, reserve and first grade. The Ghosts will be keen to get a win in all grades, but will the Comets be flying back home with a smile on their face? The Grafton Ghosts, proudly sponsored by the Crown Hotel, BMC Construction, the Grafton Brewery, NJS Concreting and the Clarence Valley's Loving Life 103.1.
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1: The Grafton Ghosts are back home this Sunday at Frank McGarren Field. The mighty blue and white will take on the Coffs Harbour Comets. 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The Grafton Ghosts, proudly sponsored by the Crown Hotel, BMC Construction, the Grafton Brewery, NJS Concreting, and the Clarence Valley's Loving Life 103.1.
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5: Live, local and loving it.

Good evening. Ooh, I got to get back into the zone. Good evening, and thank you for joining me on Wednesday Reboot. This is Robin, and I am travelling solo tonight. It looks like everybody got a better offer this evening, so it's just us hanging out together. We're heading towards 9 o'clock on Wednesday Reboot here at 103.1, and it's been so good to see the sun out today. It's been a bit damp. We needed the rain, but a little bit soggy, and testing the old guttering out that's obviously full of leaves from the autumn season, and it's good to be into a little bit of sunshine. A great sunset this evening. I don't know if you caught a glimpse of it, but it was very good. These autumn sunsets are gorgeous, and it's going to be an interesting night, just us hanging out together. I've got a bit of a mixture. I've had a bit of a week of we're packing, we're moving, staying in the Clarence Valley, but moving house, and my goodness, what a process that is, particularly because we run a bit of a business from our house. We run so much from our house, and packing it all up after 15 years in this particular house with and putting it in, sort of downsizing, and yeah, it's quite a process and very nostalgic. When you're packing up and you're going through all the decades of memories, you get, oh, it's quite draining, physically, mentally draining dealing with it. So I've got some good ideas for our 80s at 8, all coming from those thoughts of the 80s when I was packing up some of the stuff from then. And so stay with me till after 8, and we're going to have some fun with some tunes all related to sort of hair. It's going to be a big hair 80s hour. Let me just say that. And let me mention perms. Perms were big in the 80s, and there's going to be a lot of big-haired groups coming our way after 8 o'clock. But until then, we're going to hang around. I was a little bit late because I was watching the NBN news, because forget me not, after 8 o'clock. But until then, we're going to hang around. I was a little bit late because I was watching the NBN news, because

interviewed and the singing and lots of local faces. So hopefully it'll, we can track that down and watch it again. But one thing they did mention at Forget-Me-Nots, the number one song at Forget-Me-Nots in the Clarence Valley is this particular song, which we sing just about every week, from 1969. In fact, we might line up a couple of songs from 1969. You'll know this one, I promise.

A little bit of Better Than, John Butler Trio. And you're with Robin this evening. We're going to hang out for a while. And I've had a challenge thrown to me from Kev and Deb. They're back. They've been away. They're back at Rushforth Road up that way. And they've given me a challenge to find a tune from the Hair musical. So I'm going to dig out. I think that's, it's got to be 70s. I can't say I've seen that one, but I will see if I can find something for them, because we've got an all theme called After 8, 80s at 8. We're doing a Hair theme, big hair, wild hair, lots of bands. Think of the bands in the 80s that was all hair, lots of it, and it was just, there was, you know, hard to tell. There was long, buffy, and a lot of teasing. Remember the comb, and you do a lot of teasing, a lot of hairspray, and just that's going to be our zone after 8 o'clock. But before then, we're going to play a few tunes, chat about what's been happening, and talking about tunes. I am a big Eurovision fan, have been for a long time. Always been into the Eurovision, and Australia's been there must be 6, 7, 8 years. Australia's been represented, and our best ever performance was Dami Im with a second, which was brilliant. But Delta Goodrum, she did the goods. She got fourth, and very exciting on a very early Sunday morning up at 5 o'clock to watch the Eurovision. And my kids were home from Sydney on the weekend, and they were brought up with the Eurovision thing. So we're used to getting up watching Eurovision and the World Cup. So it was one or the other. Our Eurovision is yearly, World Cup not so often, every 4 years, but always middle of the night, but early in the morning. So it was good to see Delta do so well. And it's a shame. I mean, my personal opinion is that there is no way Australia will ever win Eurovision, because it just doesn't fit the criteria. But we did come close with Dami Im once, and Delta's song was pretty good. So you never know. Things change. I mean, it was pretty controversial with Israel and all the lot of countries, particularly countries like Spain, who actually banned going, but they even banned the broadcast. So that was a very political Eurovision this year. So we're not going to get into the nitty-gritty there, but we're going to appreciate what Delta did. I'm just going to come up with find a bit of a Delta tune in the meantime. Someone who's very similar to Delta, a little bit of Kylie.

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there she goes. A little bit of Delta sitting on top of the world, and that's what she was doing. She was on the world stage this last weekend at Eurovision. That was Delta from 2012, and she banged it out on Sunday morning and did a great job representing Australia. So thank you, Delta. And not usually my go-to, Delta Goodrum, but, well, you know, if she's good enough for Eurovision, she's good enough for us. So anyway, I think I've succeeded, Deb. She gave me the text message and to find something from Hair, the musical, which was late 60s, 1969 it debuted. And it's been around a long time. Very sort of bohemian, sort of Age of Aquarius, sort of hippie style music. Where are you, Deb, going into the 70s? So I think I've got that coming in up next. And if you would like to hear something, make me dig through the archives, send me a text on 04234 69007. That's 04234 69007, and let me know if you want to hear something. Give me something to find from the archives, just like Deb has done. Now, this one is Let the Sun Shine In, and from Pear.

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by Natasha Bedingfield. Before that, we had a little bit of Feeling Good, Michael Bublé. And before that, Let the Sunshine In from The Hair, the musical. I think that's right. I'm sure Deb will tell me if it's not. And a little bit of Michael Bublé there for Lynn. She's a big fan. And thank you for joining me. As I said before, if you want me to play something you haven't heard for a while, or just one of your favourite things, or something local, send me a text on 04 234 69 007, or just let me know you're listening. That's always nice to know. I'm mixing it up. We're going to have Big Hair 80s. I'm bringing it in, the big guns. So think White Snake, Guns N' Roses. Who else had big hair? Heart. Do you remember was it the sisters with the big hair? This is just a few things to get you excited about after 8 o'clock. And Cheap Trick, Poison, Van Halen, they all had amazing hair. Lots of perms. As I said, I've been digging through lots of things, packing in the last week, and I found, believe me, I found some old diaries. I didn't even know I wrote diaries, but apparently I did in high school. And the main feature in the diaries was all about the perms. Sometimes the perms didn't work. I had to go back again because my hair was extremely straight back then in the 80s, and perms were the thing. Started my first perm in year 7, so I must have been 12, 13, and went all the way through high school with the perm happening. Short, long, any which way. I'm not quite sure. Imagine the chemicals, the smell. Surprising I have any hair left. That reminds me, we might slip in a little bit of Split Enz, because that was very big. Split Enz were a huge band, and they had pretty crazy haircuts, and it's all to do with the name too. So join me after 8. That just gives you an idea what we might be digging out in the 80s hour. But before that, here's a little bit of Vicar and Linda. A bit of a remake, this one, but I like Vicar and Linda. If you haven't tapped into them, they're a sister duo. I think they're Maori. They've often been the backup singers for John Farnham and a lot of people that you've seen, you know, and Vicar and Linda were always up the back. And they've sort of gone out on their own. They've got some great tunes. They've done a lot with Paul Kelly recently, and always on stage with Paul Kelly, and then some amazing tunes, really making their own strides. And if you get a chance to see them, please do.

0: Grafton Ghosts are back home this Sunday at Frank McGowan Field. The Mighty Blue and White will take on the Coffs Harbour Comets. There'll be four big games, including the under-18s, ladies, reserve and first grade. The Ghosts will be keen to get a win in all grades, but will the Comets be flying back home with a smile on their face? The Grafton Ghosts, proudly sponsored by the Crown Hotel, BMC Construction, the Grafton Brewery, NJS Concreting and the Clarence Valley's Loving Life 103.1.
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A little bit of Fatboy Slim. You know, that was 1998, that song? Oh, my goodness, that's close to the 80s. And that's what's happening after 8 o'clock. I've lined up some great tunes, lots of big hair songs, starting off with Guns N' Roses at the top of the hour. So hang in there till 8 o'clock. But before then, let's have some Cake by the Ocean.

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Oh yes, where do we go now? I think we've peaked early with Guns N' Roses, Sweet Child of Mine, 1987, and this is the hour of 80s music, and I'm dedicating it to all the bands that had big hair, and Guns N' Roses certainly did. Do you remember Axl Rose? He was the founding member, and there was people called Slash, and they were a pretty amazing band, and it was that song in 1986 was actually written by Axl, and I remember at the time it was a bit of a controversy. He had his girlfriend at the time was the daughter of Don Everly. You know the Everly brothers? Don Everly was one of the brothers. His daughter was having a bit of a thing with Axl. And they ended up getting married in 1990. But unfortunately, they only married for 1 month and it all went to pieces. So Axl has had a lot of dramas, and then after he had that love of his life, who he wrote that song about, Erin Everly, who appears in the film clip for Sweet Child of Mine. Apparently the song, there's connotations, you know, that you know, about her age and all those sorts of things, but we won't go into any of that. But they were married for a month in 1990, and after Axl broke up with Erin Everly, he went off and found a supermodel. That's what you do in the 80s. If you have heartbreak and you're a rock star, you basically went from the true love to find a supermodel. And there was supermodel in the 80s. If you have heartbreak and you're a rock star, you basically went from the true love to find a supermodel. And there were supermodels.

with the surname Wilson. I remember that because it was I was thinking of Brian Wilson from the 60s and Wilson Pickett and all the rest of it. But Wilson, Anne and Nancy Wilson were the sisters of Hart. And I think they've been on and off again, but they're probably still kicking around as well. Remember they had big hair, real black, dark hair, very messy, lots of stuff going on. This was their biggest hit and they're still singing it.

White Snake. Is This Love? 1987. And it was the first time, if you, in that song, we had a guitar hero. They had started with the solos, the big guitar hero, and they reckon that's what made Whitesnake stand out amongst the long-haired, crazy sort of hairdos. They had their guitar hero and Is This Love. Apparently they had a lot of trouble with, not much love with the band members. They went through heaps of band members and lots of issues with money. And you can imagine a lot of these 80s bands, you sort of, particularly Whitesnake, they started off as a backup band and then sort of, I think, from a sort of Deep Purple, sort of heavy sort of rock, and then the backup band becomes a band and next minute they're releasing singles. But often they were making money very quickly and had no control over anything. So it was a bit of a wild time for a lot of 80s bands, and there was a lot of problems once they started making money and how much the pie got split up. There was lots of problems with band members and the guitar heroes coming and going, and but still Whitesnake had big hair and we had lots of love for them. Talking about lots of love, this one, Michael Bolton. Now, he was a bit of a solo man, but do you remember Michael Bolton? The long wavy locks, and I recall there was lots of wind machines. He was always, his hair was always flying, beautiful. And this particular one, which is a remake, but it's 1988. It's a good remake of a classic from the 60s.

0: The Grafton Ghosts are back home this Sunday at Frank McGarren Field. The Mighty Blue and White will take on the Coffs Harbour Comets. 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The Ghosts will be keen to get a win in all grades, but will the Comets be flying back home with a smile on their face? The Grafton Ghosts, proudly sponsored by the Crown Hotel, BMC Construction, the Grafton Brewery, NJS Concreting, and the Clarence Valley's Loving Life 103.1.
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7: Be Care, a big song by Loverboy. Turn Me Loose.

Lover Boy, Turn Me Loose. They were certainly doing it their way back in the 80s, and they hung around till about the 2020s, I think. I don't think they're still around, but the one that is around, well, I think they might have knocked off early too, maybe 2023, but I mean, it's a long road from the 80s to the 2020s. So is Van Halen. So are you hanging in there? We had Whitesnake, we've had Loverboy, but of course we have to have Van Halen when it comes to big hair in the 80s. This band had the biggest, and their biggest hit was actually Jump in 1984. And you can remember there was two brothers, Eddie and Alex Van Halen, and obviously they were Dutch. They had a bit of Van in there, a bit of Van Halen, and then came along David Lee Roth. And it was there was often sort of guitar solos, bit of keyboard solos, but this particular song was their first number one, their biggest hit, and it was huge for them. And they've been kicking around singing this song with the big hair. But I've noticed a lot as the 80s, 90s, 2000s, if you look at these bands over time, and they've been obviously playing for a long time, the hair is getting less and less, and the cuts are getting shorter and shorter. But still, they're still the same band down underneath. They're still from the 80s. We recall and love the amazing hair that they all had, and they certainly rocked it, and none did it better than Van Halen.

till 9 o'clock. It's Wednesday Reboot with Robin on Loving Life 103.1. Local and loving it.

There goes a little bit of Split Ends. And History Never Repeats from 1981. And as I said before, Jump, Van Halen and Loverboy before that. It's all about the big hair. It was all about the Split Ends and the perms and everything big in the 80s. A lot of hairspray. I recently went to a funeral, which was very tragic, but I sat next to somebody at the funeral with a lot of hairspray who'd obviously just been to a hairdresser's, and they had really a lot of hairspray on their hair. And I was sitting next to them and I got this cough from all the hairspray, and it took me back straight to the 80s. Remember, you used to have to put something over your eyes. I used to coat the hair in so much hairspray and then often tease it up. Anyway, I was in this funeral and I started coughing and the hairspray was in my throat and I had to leave. I was that person who'd get up and walk out because I was coughing and coughing. But I was right back at the 80s in my mind because hairspray was big. It was all huge. And I don't know what it was. We had the afro was happening and lots of chemicals. And perms and things like that were not cheap. I mean, the haircuts in the 80s, you used to go, it was committed. Like, you were there 3-4 hours maximum for a dedicated perm. I mean, that's what you did. For half a day, you'd go, you'd blow your sad day and you'd beg your mum for another perm. And then we used to throw in a bit of dye. Remember the dyes that used to last about 10 washes and often just washed out the first time you washed your hair again? But you used to have the dye and it'd be all over the bathroom and stain every towel that you have, and you'd get in a lot of trouble because there'd be hair dye mixed with the perms, and it was full on. Great days, great days. I'm going to leave you with some more songs related to big hair of the 80s. It's been fun sharing all these memories with you. Hopefully I've made you remember something from having the hair in the 80s, because it was all about the hair. Not so much now. It's a lot more conservative, I reckon. Very conservative. Here's one, that Haircut 100, great name. And this was probably a one-hit wonder from them. And I will line up a few more tunes up to the hour of 9 o'clock for you to enjoy everything about the hair for this wonderful hour of 80s music.

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0: The Grafton Ghosts are back home this Sunday at Frank McGowan Field. The mighty blue and white will take on the Coffs Harbour Comets. There'll be four big games, including the under-18s, ladies, reserve and first grade. The Ghosts will be keen to get a win in all grades, but will the Comets be flying back home with a smile on their face? The Grafton Ghosts, proudly sponsored by the Crown Hotel, BMC Construction, the Grafton Brewery, NJS Concreting and the Clarence Valley's Loving Life 103.1.
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6: Stafford's World.

It's 1971 for the next 3 hours on Stafford's World, the year that Britain said hello to decimalisation, and we threw away our sixpences, our threepenny bits and our half a crown. We were pretty annoyed about that, weren't we? And the world said hello to hot pants, the biggest fashion item since the miniskirt. We also said goodbye to the Beatles' Apple Company, only just been around for a few years, but it was wound up following the court action by Paul McCartney after the breakup of the Beatles. 1971. I'm Mark Stafford. Welcome along. 3 hours in 71. And it was Mercy, Mercy Me, one of the songs about the environment and the problems with the world today from that superb album, What's Going On, from Marvin Gaye. And the biggest single of that year in Britain was Rod Stewart's Maggie May, which sold millions. Millions of, well, lots anyway, in 1971. I'm Mark Stafford, looking at 1971. These guys were together for a very short time. A couple of old guys from the 60s reunited as a duo. Alan Price and Georgie Fame together, and Rosetta.

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7: Stafford's World.

No, it wasn't a single. It was what we called an EP back then, probably one of the last EPs. It was the end of the EP, really, by the early 70s. Jethro Tull's Life is a Long Song. It charted in the top 10. And before that, Alan Price and Georgie Fame working together for a short time in the early 70s. Rosetta was the only single success they had. But they did have a TV show, which probably should have got them another hit single if they had another good song as good as that. It is Stafford's World, and in 1971, Elton John was massive in America. They were ahead of us. They're probably about 6 months ahead of us in discovering Elton and taking his music to heart. We'd only just gone into him with Your Song, which was a big hit in the later part of 1970 for Elton John and the early part of 1971. But this was from a soundtrack of a film which Elton and Bernie wrote the music to. This was Friends.

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Been chasing her for weeks. 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Fine lady. 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

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It's a sign.

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1971, it was the Byrds returning to the charts after a bit of a sabbatical. British single wise, they hadn't been in the British charts since 1966. The Byrds and Chestnut Mare, and before that, Elton John's song from the film soundtrack of Friends that was top 40 single wise in America. But we didn't want to know. We weren't really in love with Elton that much in 1971. It just grew and grew over the next year or so. But Friends was a big single in America. Now this guy was a left field guy in terms of single hits. He came out of nowhere. He'd actually been in the record business for quite a long time. He'd worked with the Beatles as an engineer, the recording engineer at Abbey Road for EMI Records. Norman Smith, he changed his name to Hurricane Smith, and the rest was history.

0: In the end, his career was short and sweet, though his next single, Oh Babe, What Would You Say, was bigger than that one. Hurricane Smith's debut single, Don't Let It Die. Norman Hurricane Smith, former EMI recording engineer, worked with the Beatles and also was credited as the guy who brought the band Pink Floyd to EMI Records and to Abbey Road to record their early stuff, including Pink Floyd's See Emily Play, which he engineered back in 1967. It's 1971. We're looking at the music and the memories of that year, and we return with one of the big albums selling very well in 1971. It was the Layla and Other Assorted Love Songs album from Derek and the Dominoes. That's next.
1: Stafford's World will be back in just a minute or two. Right after these messages.
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7: Stafford's World, Mark Stafford plays the memories. It's 1971.
8: The countdown has begun for the Apollo 14 mission to the moon. Astronauts Shepard, Russo, and Mitchell underwent a four-hour medical examination today and were pronounced ready to fly.
9: A hard dock, Houston. It's a hard dock.
10: Roger, Al. That's great. Super job, Stu.
11: And the moon landing went off without a hitch. Shepard and Mitchell spent 33 hours on the lunar surface, gathering up 96 pounds of rocks. There also was time for a little hijinks. Shepard became the first person to play golf on the moon.
12: It's 1971.

0: goodbyes in 1971 as we said goodbye to a legendary US TV show as the Ed Sullivan Show aired for the final time on American TV. Four Tops and Simple Game. They were struggling for success, actually, at the latter part of their career on Motown. And they would eventually leave Motown very shortly after that hit, Four Tops, Simple Game, which was a Moody Blues song. And Mike Pinder of the Moody Blues and Justin Hayward helped them out with that particular song. And Justin Hayward played on the record and Mike Pinder helped on the production side. And before that, from a great album, Layla and Other Assorted Love Songs, it was a single from it in 1971, Bell Bottom Blues, Derek and the Dominoes. And talking about great albums, they didn't come any bigger than those Led Zeppelin albums, did they? And in 1971, after a period running through the numbers, we were at Led Zeppelin 4 with this.
1: Hey, hey!

amazing to believe that in the period from January 1969 to October 1971, that's just 3 years and 9 months, they cut four of the greatest rock albums of all time, Led Zeppelin 1, 2, 3 and 4. Led Zeppelin's Black Dog from number 4 in that series of classic albums. Industrial disputes hit the UK in 1971, sparked by the Conservative government's new industrial relations bill, and Stanley Kubrick's X-rated A Clockwork Orange movie premieres.

0: There was me, that is Alex, and my three droogs, that is Pete, Georgie, and Dim. And we sat in the Corova milk bar trying to make up our Razoodocs what to do with the evening.
1: Here is what critics are saying about Stanley Kubrick's A Clockwork Orange. Vincent Canby of the New York Times wrote, "It is brilliant, a tour de force of extraordinary images, music, words, and feelings. A Clockwork Orange is so beautiful to look at and to hear that it dazzles the senses and the mind.
2: It's enterprising, aggressive, young, bold, vicious. He'll do."
1: Film critics have given A Clockwork Orange their award as Best Film of the Year and have named Stanley Kubrick Best Director of the Year. Stanley Kubrick's A Clockwork Orange from Warner Brothers is rated X, under 17 not admitted.
3: From the UK to Australia and from Germany to the USA, this is Stafford's World.
4: Is that-

albums were doing very nicely, thank you, in 1971. That was a successful one for Cat Stevens from the Teaser and the Firecat album. A hit single for him was Moon Shadow. And one of the strangest releases that was to chart in 1971 was a bunch of old songs from the 19th century strung together by a guy called Mickey Newbury, an American folk rock singer. He put the three songs together. He called it the American Trilogy, or An American Trilogy. And later on, Elvis took it to heart, became one of his big songs on his shows and a big song for him in later years. But in 1971, this was the guy who came up with the idea of an American Trilogy, Mickey Newbury.

Creedence Clearwater Revival were there with another one of the hits. Again, a band coming to the end of their career. They were falling out between themselves in 1971, and it would be all over by 1972 for them. One more to go, and it'll be this one, a song that didn't do anything at all from a guy who really struggled to get his music heard and eventually had a very sad end to his musical career. He was a guy called Emmett Rhodes. He was just the end of his teens when he started cutting albums for Dunhill Records, and he signed a label deal with them where he had to cut six albums in 3 years, and he produced and played everything on the albums. By the time he got to the third album, he said that's it. He walked away, he threw the contract in the bin, and Dunhill Records sued him, didn't pay him any royalties on any song, and to this day he doesn't earn anything from the music he did in those early years, including this one from the second album he put out in those three. It was an album called Mirror out in 1971. The great Emmett Rhodes, and Love Will Stone You.

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7: It's 1971. So we're sailing through the seas of time. We're in 1971 and precisely we're in the month of May. I'm Mark Stafford. We look at America's big-selling rock singles, first of all, the Cashbox 100. We'll have a little poke around at the latter stages, the bottom end of the top 100. Pretty low for this one, 95, for a band who were well-known, in fact, in around this period of 1971, because we saw them at Woodstock. They were great rock and rollers. They were Sha-na-na, and they were looking to get rid of some of the rock and roll tags by cutting some pop singles and pop rocky singles, and they did some pretty good stuff, but it just didn't sell well enough. They were 95 with this as they tried to cast off those rock and roll roots. Sha-na-na at 95 and only one song.

She had one of the great voices of the 60s and the 70s, didn't she? She was Ronnie Spector, wife of Phil Spector, and the voice of the Ronettes, its hits in the early 60s. And Phil Spector produced it, and George Harrison wrote it. It was out of the bin of the songs left over from the All Things Must Pass album from George Harrison. Try Some, Buy Some. It was on Apple Records, and it didn't do that well, which was a shame. Number 70 in the Cashbox 100, it was Try Some, Buy Some, Ronnie Spector. Sean Arnour at 95 there as well with Only One Song. And talking about George, he was doing okay for writing royalties in the American Hot 100. At 22, Richie Havens was covering his song from the Abbey Road album.

May 1971 in Saint-Tropez, the wedding of the year takes place as Mick Jagger marries Bianca there in the sunshine, and a wedding attended by a host of stars including Paul McCartney, Eric Clapton and Ringo Starr. And in Britain, the Daily Sketch newspaper closes in May 1971. We're checking out those songs bubbling under in America. 22, Richie Havens doing his own stamp on the Beatles, Here Comes the Sun. And we're into the Big Ten and talking about putting your own stamp on somebody else's song. Very hard to imagine anybody outdoing Joni Mitchell on a Joni Mitchell song, but Ian Matthews and Matthews Southern Comfort did with their version of Joni's Woodstock.

They came from Australia. They were produced by Maurice Gibb of the Bee Gees. They were Tin Tin and Toast and Marmalade for Tea. And it was Matthew's Southern Comfort and the superb version, their version of Joni Mitchell's Woodstock, which was at number 10. In America, President Nixon orders state police into the heart of Washington, D.C. in order to remove 30,000 anti-Vietnam War protesters camped in the city. And at Wembley Stadium in the UK, Arsenal beat their deadly rivals Tottenham to win the FA Cup and secure a rare cup and league double back in May 1971. We're looking at the big songs in America. John Lennon and the Plastic Ono Band were at number 8.

caused a lot of controversy in its time. Murray Head with the Trinidad Singers from the Jesus Christ Superstar soundtrack, and Superstar, the title song from that. So very much a controversial song in its time. He was at 7. John Lennon and the Plastic Ono Band were at 6 with Power to the People, as we check out May 1971, the month of British Prime Minister Edward Heath and French President Georges Pompidou ended 2 days of talks, which would pave the way for Britain's entry into the European common market. And also the US space probe Mariner 9 was launched towards Mars back in May 1971. Well, John was there setting off his career with Power to the People, though he'd been there before with Give Peace a Chance and Cold Turkey. It was all kicking off, though, for the ex-Beatles. Ringo was at 6 with his first hit single since leaving the Beatles, and it don't come easy.

0: You're on a 3-hour journey through rock and roll history with Mark Stafford. Stafford's World will be right back very soon.
1: The Grafton Ghosts are back home this Sunday at Frank McGowan Field. The mighty blue and white will take on the Coffs Harbour Comets. 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The Grafton Ghosts, proudly sponsored by the Crown Hotel, BMC Construction, the Grafton Brewery, NJS Concreting, and the Clarence Valley's Loving Life 103.1.
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2: 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As James Bond.
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2: In Ian Fleming's...

song was written by Rupert Holmes, who would become the guy who did the Pina Colada song in the late 70s. But he was with the band The Boys in 1971, producing them and sorting them all out production-wise. It was Timothy by The Boys, a song about cannibalism, but they didn't want you to know that, did they, in 1971. Rolling Stones were at 4 with Brown Sugar, and it was The Doors at 3 with Love Her Madly.

single from the LA Woman album, the band The Doors, and one of the final singles for the band before Jim Morrison was to no longer be around. Love Her Madly from the LA Woman album from The Doors. It's May 1971 in Athens in Greece. Chelsea defeat Real Madrid 2-1 to win the European Cup Winners' Cup final. And in a poll in the New Musical Express, Eric Clapton is voted the greatest guitarist of all time, narrowly beating Jimi Hendrix, with B.B. King in third place back in May 1971. We're into the top two in America, and One It Wonder Band at number two came from an American Saturday morning kids cartoon, this song. It was Daddy Dewdrop and Chickaboom, Don't You Just Love It.

biggest selling rock and pop single in America in May 1971 came from the Three Dog Night. It was Joy to the World.

0: It was May 1971, and topping the singles, pop and rock-wise, in May 1971 in America were the Three Dog Night with Joy to the World. May 1971, in the British Parliament, 100 Labour MPs defied party policy and voted in favour of joining the EEC. And off the coast of Holland, the Meebo 2, the home of the offshore radio station Radio North Sea International, is bombed by frogmen hired by rival broadcaster Radio Veronica.
1: This is the radio ship Meebo 2, 4 miles off the coast of Scheveningen in Holland. From the radio ship Meebo 2, we require assistance urgently due to a fire on board this vessel at the present time caused by a bomb being thrown into our engine room. There is a fire on board in the engine room of this ship, and we require assistance urgently.
2: One of the joint owners, Erwin Meister, flew from Geneva this morning to check the damage. He reckons it will cost £20,000 to put it right. Crispin St. John described what happened last night.
3: Well, I suddenly heard a bang, and it was louder than our usual bang when the tender hits the side of the boat. Also, at that time of night, don't expect a tender to arrive, especially on the sea when it's foggy. So my first reaction with the other members of the crew was to rush straight up on deck of the ship and look round.
4: There can't be many DJs who've had to abandon their stations and go and sit in the rubber dinghy.
3: thankfully, no.
4: What was it like, in fact? Were you particularly worried when you got off?
3: Well, we could see the fire and it was just glowing red. It was the best thing to do. There's no other choice.
2: DJs here are still cheerful, and last night's fire hasn't stopped their programs. Nor will it, for this pirate radio ship won't be putting into port for repairs. They'll all be done at sea, safely outside Dutch territorial waters. Desmond Hamill, ITN, off the Dutch coast.
0: Well, I'm happy to report that following the attack on the ship, everything was okay, and they were back to full power the next day and broadcasting as normal. It was May 1971, and you're with the music and the memories on Stafford's World. And from the big singles in America, let's move over to the big-selling rock albums in Britain in May 1971. And it was Crosby, Stills, Nash & Young, and the live album, the live double album, Four Way Street.
5: It's 1971.

0: Stafford's World.
1: Remember 1971. Just once in a decade, in a lifetime maybe, the world of entertainment is disrupted and utterly elated by something entirely new.
2: Good Lord!
1: It could be the script, the presentation, the players, or a combination of all three that team together to transform the ordinary into the original, to emerge with something completely different.
3: And now for something completely different.
4: First of all, you force him to drop the banana.
1: Not since Eve provoked Adam in that famous garden has anyone created such hilarious havoc.
4: Do you want to come back to my place, bouncy, bouncy?
1: The Hungarian English Phrasebook. A must for the common market. For a complete change in outrageous laugh-making cinema, join Monty Python's Flying Circus for something completely

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7: It's 1971.
8: It was all about the albums as we hit the early 70s in 1971, in May 1971. A couple of the very big albums of the time. The Four-Way Street album from Crosby, Stills, Nash and Young, and Graham Nash's Chicago live version of that. James Taylor was at 9 with Mudslide, Slim and the Blue, Horizon in the British albums. And also at 8, another classic album we just heard from the Yes album. And Yes, and I've Seen All Good People in Your Move at number 8 in May 1971, when Jackie Stewart won the Monaco Grand Prix. And in Arizona, fireworks greeted the opening of London Bridge after it was moved from its London home and rebuilt in the middle of the Arizona desert in May 1971. So as we count down those big albums in Britain, it was Jimi Hendrix's posthumous album Cry of Love at 7, and Little Melanie was at 6 with The Good Book.

Progressive rock was here and it was doing very nicely, thank you, in the early months of 1971. And in May 1971, Emerson, Lake and Palmer were at 3 in the rock album charts in Britain with the album simply called Emerson, Lake and Palmer. Melanie's Good Book was at 6, and we heard the Nickels song from that. The Groundhogs were at 5 with Split, and Leonard Cohen's Songs of Love and Hate was at number 4 as we're counting them down. An album that had been in place in the album charts for over a year was at 2. It was Bridge Over Troubled Water from Simon and Garfunkel, and a classic album as well at number 1. It was the Sticky Fingers album from the Rolling Stones.

We're looking very closely at the music and the memories of May 1971. Despite the top 10 success of their current single, My Brother Jake, Free announced that they are to split. And on the other side of the coin, two big groups from the 60s announced they are to reform. The Mamas and the Papas are to begin work on a new album. And a reformed Herd, minus Peter Frampton, who's currently working as a member of Humble Pie, plan a comeback with Gary Taylor taking the lead vocals. That is 1971 music news from the month of May. And we're looking at the big selling albums in Britain. That was the biggest of them all, the biggest selling rock album, Sticky Fingers from the Rolling Stones and the superb Wild Horses. Does it come any better than that? I think not. We're now into the singles. This guy came from South Africa. He had a couple of hit singles in Britain. This was the first of the two. He was at 10. He was John Congas.

0: Beginning to rock a little, the Hollies at number nine and Hey Willie. Getting that sound that would eventually evolve into the sound they had on Long Call Woman in the Black Dress a couple of years later. Hollies at nine with Hey Willie. John Congers, He's Gonna Step On You, was at number 10 as we count down the big songs in Britain in May 1971, rock single-wise. In the meantime, if you went to the cinema in May 1971, it might have been to see Stanley Kubrick's Clockwork Orange. We heard a little bit of that earlier. Or it might have been Jane Fonda in Clute, or the blockbuster movie of the time was The French Connection, starring Gene Hackman as a New York cop.
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3: 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And it's all perfectly legal, because Doyle fights dirty.
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1: The Grafton Ghosts are back home this Sunday at Frank McGarren Field. 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
6: your radio now. It's 1971. From time to time through history, the greatest need has been for facts. Facts to know where to build new schools, new houses, hospitals. We need facts to help fight sickness and disease. And that is why, on April the 25th, we are asking you to fill in the 1971 census. An army of men and women with light blue satchels will deliver and collect them from every household in Britain. There is nothing to fear from completing it. When its contents have been analysed, it'll be locked away for 100 years under guard. It's the big form with a big job to do. We need the facts from you.

counting them down. The big stunning rock singles in Britain from May 1971. Deep Purple were at 8 with Strange Kind of Woman. And it was Alexis Korner and his band, the Collective Consciousness Society, CCS, at 7 with Walking. A string of hits for them would take place during 1971, 1972 and early 1973. So they were at 7 and T-Rex were at 6

They were to become one-hit wonders at the end. One single instrumental hit for East of Eden and Jig a Jig, they were at four. T-Rex were at six with Hot Love, and Ringo was sandwiched in the middle. We heard that earlier. Ringo's It Don't Come Easy was at number five. And these guys were at three. It was McGuinness Flint.

So let us count them down, the biggest selling rock singles from May 1971 in Britain. At 10, it was John Congers, and he's going to step on you again, and the Hollies were at 9 with Hey Willie. At 8, it was Deep Purple and Strange Kind of Woman, and CCS were at 7 with Walkin'. At 6, it was T-Rex and Hot Love, and Ringo was at 5 with It Don't Come Easy. East of Eden were at 4 with Jigger Jig, and McGuinness Flint at 3 with Molten Barley Blues. At 2, we heard they were about to split. It was Free and My Brother Jake. And the biggest song, the top of the pile, was the Rolling Stones once again, and the classic Brown Sugar.

0: problems and the strikes that were depriving us of our post for 47 days in 1971. We enjoyed the music. I'm sure we did. It got us through. And that was the biggest selling rock and pop single from the Rolling Stones. It was the classic Brown Sugar. If you enjoyed 1971, love to hear from you. It's mark at markstafford.co.uk, or you can visit me in cyberspace land on Facebook at Mark Stafford. 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Or if you want a simple, plain old website, you can go to my website, markstafford.co.uk. Love to hear from you, whichever way you make some communication. We're not finished yet. We have a couple of those songs that got away from 1971. And one of those is one of my favourite songs that never gets played on the radio. But before we get to that, another good song from 1971 that got away. Tommy James.
1: Remember 1971.

while Tommy James was suffering with his health in 1970, culminating in a situation he had a heart operation. He decided to take it easy, but he couldn't give it all up. And he was back in 1971 working as a solo artist. He was to have a hit with Dragging the Line later in the year, but that one got away as well. Before he hit Dragging the Line, that was the song that came out and did nothing at all, which was a shame because it's a good single, isn't it? That's Adrienne. That is Tommy James, he of Tommy James and the Shondells fame. And we have just one to come. It's worth it, worth hanging around for the next few minutes. Don't switch off early, whatever you do, it's a good one. In the meantime, let me give you that email address, mark@markstafford.co.uk, if you'd like to get in touch. Now, this guy has the dubious honour of having one of his songs stolen by Led Zeppelin. Dazed and Confused, he did the original of that. The Led Zeppelin guy saw him do that in a club and ripped him off and never gave him any credit. Check the credits for Dazed and Confused. He doesn't include this guy. But the biggest thing he ever did in his career was to have a top 40 hit with this. It's Jake Holmes and the Superb So Close.

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0: mates who love planes and big sky action will love this. The whole family is invited to the Grafton Model Aircraft Club Fun Fly tomorrow, Saturday and Sunday. 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

0: The Clarence Valley is overrepresented with late-diagnosed prostate cancer and is currently a hotspot for advanced stage 4 prostate cancer diagnosis, which is currently 75% higher than the national average. If you're a male aged 50 or older, or you're 40 and older with a family history, make sure you speak to your GP about a PSA blood test. 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
6: So what did you do on the weekend?
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1: Clarence Valley councillors will meet in McLean today for their monthly meeting. Amongst the items on the agenda is an officer's recommendation to rezone the South Grafton Pool Complex to residential and sell for affordable housing. There's also a notice of motion from Councillor Andrew Baker asking councillors to change the times of the monthly meetings and move the deputations and presentations to a Tuesday before the meeting to allow more time for discussion. The meeting will be live streamed through Council's website. South Grafton High School are asking their parents to keep an eye out for a survey they'll receive this week to provide feedback about the school. Daniel Moore, school principal from South High, explains.
2: We had it several years ago, but it's come back for 2026, and it's the public school survey, which is a way that our school community can provide us with some feedback on what we're doing well, obviously what we need to do better. But I'd really encourage all parents and carers to take the time to fill it in. Also, help us improve what we do at South High. It only takes around 10 minutes, but it's really valuable for us to get that feedback. And all parents today will receive an email and also a text from our school with a link to take them to that survey. So really hoping that they can engage over the coming weeks to fill that in for us.
1: The latest Situation and Outlook report from Dairy Australia reveals the industry has steadied over the 25-26 year, although global uncertainty is threatening late season gains. It confirms a strong turnaround in milk production, which was down 2.4% year on year in October, before improving to be only 0.7% lower in March. The report also coincides with the release of a National Dairy Farmer Survey, which found heightened optimism and increased expansion plans over the survey period. Dairy Australia's analyst and insights manager, Tom Yule, says conflict in the Middle East and several other factors will continue to shape farmers' prospects over the coming months.
3: There's certainly some production momentum going into the next season, but of course, a lot of high input costs at the moment, you know, fuel, fertiliser, increasing interest rates as well will only pressure farm margins more. There'll be cash flow issues, but, you know, solid demand both from domestic and export markets will certainly be of support over the next months to year.
1: A new poll testing the public's response to housing measures in the federal budget suggests residents across the Clarence Valley remain unconvinced by the changes. More than three quarters of voters surveyed, that's 78%, believe the government needs to do more on housing, with only 11% saying the budget went far enough. Less than a third of young people, 31%, believe the budget will be good for them. And just a quarter of renters, 24%, despite being the two groups the changes are supposed to help. Chief Policy and Research Officer at Amplify, Rory Gallagher, says it doesn't go far enough, especially in regional areas where many remain under housing stress.
4: Regional and rural Australians are doing it particularly tough. We know that nearly 70% of those in regional and rural areas are in housing stress. And our polling suggests that they just don't feel that their budget goes far enough. We're not building enough homes and we're not helping people get on the ladder.
0: Loving Life, Local Sport.
1: Final preparations are in place for this weekend's Fun Fly for the Grafton Model Aero Club. The weekend kicks off tomorrow and runs right through till Sunday afternoon. Secretary of the club, Daryl Wolfe, says it'll be a great weekend.
5: We have a number of aircraft coming from basically the Sunshine Coast right down to Sydney. Mark Poulter from Port Macquarie will be there with his very fast jet, and one of our local members will be there with his new jet, and we're hoping to break the 400k an hour mark with our speed record. And we now have a 1,000-foot ceiling, where last year we had 600 feet. Because we're so close to the district airport, we've got to have what's called an area approval. So hopefully with a bit more height, we can get the boys coming in a bit faster and break that 400.
1: And he says, with thanks to council, the road is open and easy to drive.
5: Yeah, they not long ago, actually only last week, redressed the road, and this time Mother Nature doesn't seem like she's going to throw her toys out of the cot. We're hoping that we'll have a fabulous weekend. Yes, it's very drivable. Better than the highway at the moment.
1: Food and drinks will be available all weekend, and it's free entry. That's the latest in Loving Life, Local News and Sport. The weather details are next.
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1: A partly cloudy Thursday. High chance of showers near the coast. Winds from the southwest at 20 to 30 kilometres per hour. With the UVI today on moderate. Looking ahead for tomorrow, mostly fine and sunny in 23. Possible showers about on Saturday and Sunday. Tops of 24. Late showers Monday, 25. Possible showers on Tuesday, 23. And Wednesday, possible showers and 22. Heading for 23 degrees today. Right now as you wake up, it is sitting on 12.4 degrees. It's 8 minutes past five, and that is the very latest in Loving Life, local news, sport and weather. And now you're up to date, first at 5 a.m. The day-

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0: Powderfinger and My Happiness at 17 past 5 as you kickstart your day with Damo for this Thursday morning, courtesy of our station sponsor, Harvey Norman in Grafton and McLean. Good morning, Kaylee. I hope you are well this morning. Are you looking after Daddy, or is Daddy looking after you? Who's in charge in the house this morning? Oh, you're in charge, Kaylee. Oh, okay. How old are you now? Are you 2 or 3? You're a big girl. I saw Kaylee yesterday. She was helping us move the grasshopper into place out there at the Grafton Model Aero Club, ready for our live broadcast happening tomorrow from midday. She did most of the work, I've got to say, Kaylee. She's a gorgeous little girl. And Kaylee, guess what? I have got a song for you and Daddy coming up very, very soon, okay? Also coming up this morning, we'll check the Loving Life community calendar and also the very latest in national sports news ahead of another big weekend.
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0: beautiful choice, Kaylee. Miley Cyrus. Beautiful song. Butterfly, fly away. But you were doing the actions, weren't you, like a butterfly? Was Daddy doing that as well? Was he dancing around like a ballerina? You know that Daddy can be a ballerina, don't you? 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Kaylee, you're two, and you're a beautiful young girl, and congratulations on being 2 years old and choosing that wonderful song.
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0: The South Grafton Bowling Club are having a big 90th birthday bash, and you're invited to the party with a free family open day, and come and try Lawn Bowls Day on Sunday, the 28th of June. We'll be there broadcasting live on the day. There'll be a free sausage sizzle thanks to Farmer Lou's, the Grafton Bakery Cafe and Holiday Coast Meats, and lots of fun as well. And you get the chance to actually have a look inside South Grafton Bowling Club. They've been there for 90 years. And as Rob was saying yesterday morning during the program, if you go out on the balcony, you're literally on the river. 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And the river views are absolutely amazing. And they actually hire out the actual club if you want a place to have a celebration. But go down there and help celebrate the 90th birthday of the South Grafton Bowling Club. Free family open day. Come and try Lawn Bowls Sunday, the 28th of June. Free sausage sizzle, all thanks to our station sponsors, Holiday Coast Meats, Grafton Bakery Cafe and Farmer Lou's. Now, don't forget, if you belong to a not-for-profit organisation and you have an event coming up, all you have to do is send us some details so we can put it on the Loving Life Community Calendar. 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The Loving Life Community Calendar is free thanks to our station sponsor, the Bendigo Bank, the Better Big Bank in Skinner Street, South Grafton. Here's one for Aquaman, who's back on Monday night with Total Country. He likes driving around. He just has to miss those puddles. But he did a good job yesterday washing the grasshopper down at our station sponsor, Grafton Car Wash. He did all the work while I was talking to the boss. He just missed a few spots, though. But he's one of our great volunteers here at 103.1. So for you this morning, Aquaman, as you look after Kaylee, here's Jimmy Barnes. There's Driving Wheels as you kickstart your Thursday morning with Damo at Loving Life 103.1. We are live, local. Let's say it together, Aquaman. We are loving it.

0: Yeah, a bit of Barnsley for a Thursday morning at 25 to 6 here at Loving Life 103.1. Those driving wheels. We're going to do a jukebox classic for you from 1975 in just a moment, thanks to our station sponsor, Grafter Mazda. Also on the way, we'll check the Loving Life community calendar. We've got some Ugly Kid Joe and Steve Perry still to come as we head towards 6 o'clock with a local news update.
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Good times and great music, loving life, 103.1 right across the Clarence Valley. 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Local news coming up at 6 o'clock and making news today. Clarence Valley councillors are meeting in McLean today. It's going to be a big one. One of the big talking points expected to be on the proposal of the rezoning of the South Grafton Pool Complex for affordable housing. Councillors will also discuss possible changes to meeting times. South Grafton High School parents are being reminded and encouraged to keep an eye out for a feedback survey arriving this week. And in sport, the Grafton Model Aero Club is gearing up for its big fun fly weekend starting tomorrow. We'll be there broadcasting live from midday and again on Saturday from 8 a.m. And the event runs right through until Sunday. It's free entry plus food and drinks available right across the weekend. That's some of what's making local news and sport for this Thursday morning. All thanks to our station sponsor, Harvey Norman in Grafton and McLean. We are playing the best songs of all time. Thank you for tuning in this morning through FM 103.1, also on the Community Radio Plus app and online through our website, lovinglife.fm. We are Clarence Valley proud because we are live, local and loving it.

0: Right across the Clarence Valley, it's a Loving Life 103.1 as you kickstart your day with Damo and Midnight Oil, those forgotten years. Coming up at 6 o'clock, the very latest in Loving Life local news. And after 7 this morning, we'll be catching up with Rory Gallagher. He's from Amplify. They've commissioned a first nationally representative poll on the federal budget, testing attitudes to the government's housing measures, including negative gearing and CGT reforms. The exclusive data cuts across renters, mortgages, and also owners and investors, and age and gender politics. Rory will join us just after 7 this morning to give us details about that. We'll head down to Pacific Valley Christian School, have a chat to Sarah with our school chatter. Emma's going to be here as well just after 7.30 from the Clarence Valley Independent, one of our great station partners. We'll talk tax with Katie, and Herman from Midday Rotary will join us. They've got a big project. They're looking for some community support, and he'll be in just after 8 o'clock this morning here at Loving Life 103.1. We are live, local, and loving up, and of course, Clarence Valley proud here at 103.1.
1: The Grafton Ghosts are back home this Sunday at Frank McGarren Field. 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

3 to 6, the latest in Loving Live for local news and sport coming up in just a moment. On the other side of that, we've got some Rick Astley for you. Also, Billy Joe Porter's brand new one. And we'll play the Mentals as anything for you too. But right now, this is Steve Perry and O'Sherry. As you kickstart your Thursday morning with Damo for our station sponsor, Harvey Norman, in Grafton and McLean, we are live, local, and loving it. And guess what? We're Clarence Valley proud.

0: 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Loving Life Local News.
1: Clarence Valley councillors will meet in McLean today for their monthly meeting. Amongst the items on the agenda is an officer's recommendation to rezone the South Grafton Pool Complex to residential and sell for affordable housing. There's also a notice of motion from Councillor Andrew Baker asking councillors to change the times of the monthly meetings and move the deputations and presentations to a Tuesday before the meeting to allow more time for discussion. The meeting will be live streamed through Council's website. South Grafton High School are asking their parents to keep an eye out for a survey they'll receive this week to provide feedback about the school. Daniel Moore, school principal from South High, explains.
2: We had it several years ago, but it's come back for 2026, and it's the public school survey, which is a way that our school community can provide us with some feedback on what we're doing well, obviously what we need to do better. But I'd really encourage all parents and carers to take the time to fill it in. Also, help us improve what we do at South High. It only takes around 10 minutes, but it's really valuable for us to get that feedback. And all parents today will receive an email and also a text from our school with a link to take them to that survey. So really hoping that they can engage over the coming weeks to fill that in for us.
1: The latest Situation and Outlook report from Dairy Australia reveals the industry has steadied over the 25-26 year, although global uncertainty is threatening late season gains. It confirms a strong turnaround in milk production, which was down 2.4% year on year in October, before improving to be only 0.7% lower in March. The report also coincides with the release of a National Dairy Farmer Survey, which found heightened optimism and increased expansion plans over the survey period. Dairy Australia's analyst and insights manager, Tom Yule, says conflict in the Middle East and several other factors will continue to shape farmers' prospects over the coming months.
3: There's certainly some production momentum going into the next season, but of course, a lot of high input costs at the moment, you know, fuel, fertiliser, increasing interest rates as well will only pressure farm margins more. There'll be cash flow issues, but, you know, solid demand both from domestic and export markets will certainly be of support over the next months to year.
1: A new poll testing the public's response to housing measures in the federal budget suggests residents across the Clarence Valley remain unconvinced by the changes. More than three quarters of voters surveyed, that's 78%, believe the government needs to do more on housing, with only 11% saying the budget went far enough. Less than a third of young people, 31%, believe the budget will be good for them. And just a quarter of renters, 24%, despite being the two groups the changes are supposed to help. Chief Policy and Research Officer at Amplify, Rory Gallagher, says it doesn't go far enough, especially in regional areas where many remain under housing stress.
4: Regional and rural Australians are doing it particularly tough. We know that nearly 70% of those in regional and rural areas are in housing stress. And our polling suggests that they just don't feel that their budget goes far enough. We're not building enough homes and we're not helping people get on the ladder.
0: Loving Life, local sport.
1: Final preparations are in place for this weekend's Fun Fly for the Grafton Model Aero Club. The weekend kicks off tomorrow and runs right through till Sunday afternoon. Secretary of the club, Daryl Wolfe, says it will be a great weekend.
5: We have a number of aircraft coming from basically the Sunshine Coast right down to Sydney. Mark Poulter from Port Macquarie will be there with his very fast jet, and one of our local members will be there with his new jet, and we're hoping to break the 400k an hour mark with our speed record. And we now have a 1,000-foot ceiling, where last year we had 600 feet. Because we're so close to the district airport, we've got to have what's called an area approval. So hopefully with a bit more height, we can get the boys coming in a bit faster and break that 400.
1: And he says, with thanks to council, the road is open and easy to drive.
5: Yeah, they not long ago, actually only last week, redressed the road, and this time Mother Nature doesn't seem like she's going to throw her toys out of the cot. We're hoping that we'll have a fabulous weekend. Yes, it's very drivable. Better than the highway at the moment.
1: Food and drinks will be available all weekend, and it's free entry. That's the latest in Loving Life local news and sport. The weather details are next.
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1: And a very good Thursday morning to you. The Bureau is telling us mostly fine and sunny today, although partly cloudy, high chance of showers near the coast, but little chance elsewhere. The winds today, the southwesterly at 20 to 30 kilometres per hour, and the UVI moderate. Looking ahead for tomorrow and into the weekend, sunny tomorrow 23, possible showers Saturday 24, and 24 degrees and possible showers on Sunday. For Monday, late showers and 25, possible showers Tuesday 23, and more showers about on Wednesday, a top of 22. 23 are expected top today. Right now sitting on 12.4 degrees, 7 minutes past six. That is the very latest in Loving Life, local news, sport and weather. You're now up to date. The day-

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The Clarence Valley's Loving Life 103.1. As you kickstart your day with Damo, thanks to our station sponsor, Harvey Norman, in Grafton and McLean. 11 minutes past six. From Fives, Keep On Moving to Rick Astley's Whenever You Need Somebody. Back to 1988. 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

0: Whenever you need somebody to make you a coffee, there's no one here. That's Rick Astley here on 103.1 as you kickstart your Thursday morning with Damo. Great to have you company. Hey, it's going to be a big council meeting today. Lots on the agenda. I went along to the pre-meeting briefing. That wasn't a pre-meeting briefing, if you know what I mean. It's what they used to have, the councillors. They used to have a pre-meeting briefing behind closed doors, but now it's open to the public, live streamed, and also people can go into the actual council chambers. And I was one of three that were down there on Tuesday in McLean, and I've got to say, it was well run. The councillors asked some really good questions, some great presentations from senior staff, but also consultants. One of those was in regard to affordable housing. And there's a proposal on the table today, an officer's recommendation to rezone the South Grafton Pool complex, that whole site down there, to residential, and then look at selling it for affordable housing. Now, that's not the only site in the Clarence Valley that the consultants have actually highlighted for the possibility. There's other sites as well, including sites of the Grafton Library and also the old community centre in Yamba. They're looking at possibly rezoning that from community land to residential as well. And I know that quite a few people are going to be in the gallery today. Some are making deputations in regards to that. The officer's recommendation for that is not to go ahead and rezone that straight away, but to go to the community and survey them and get community feedback. And I can imagine what the community feedback's going to be. Don't touch our land. And then, look, everyone has the right to do that. I'm expecting it to be a pretty rowdy meeting from the community if the decision is not their way, and they're entitled to express their opinion. I know there's one person that is speaking against the officer's recommendation in regards to the old community hall down there in Yamba. Of course, now they've got the Treelands Drive Community Centre. There's probably no real need to hang on to it, and they could turn it into affordable housing. But it's always two sides to the story. There's always reasons why people would like to hang on to community assets, and rightly so, in one sense of the word. So it's going to be an interesting meeting. And also, Councillor Baker has put a motion on the table to get his fellow councillors to support changing the times of the meetings, their monthly meetings, to, I think, earlier in the morning, and then moving the actual deputations and presentations to Tuesday, before the actual monthly meeting. So it'll be interesting to see if that gets up. Lots of other things on the agenda in today's meeting. It gets underway from 11:30 and it will be live streamed. I'll be down there making sure I cover all the details for you. We'll keep you up to date on our Loving Life Facebook page. And also, of course, tomorrow morning, Mayor Ray Smith will join us live in the studio from 8:30.
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But in the Carlisle summer rain, we really don't want too much more rain, do we? Because Keani wants to play soccer on Tuesday. Good luck, Keani. Hope your team wins if you get to play. Here's Billy Joe Pointer and Look to the Good Things.

7 past 6. Oh, you could have joined me. Come on. You know, having a bit of fun for a Thursday morning. Anyone would think that I've had too many coffees. The very latest in Loving Life National Sports News coming up as we head to the Air Sports Desk. But first, mental as anything, if you leave me, can I come to

0: From the bush to the sea and all the little towns in between, this is Loving Life 103.1. You're kickstarting your day with Damo for this Thursday morning, the 21st of May. We're going to head to the Air newsroom very shortly for a national sports update. But making local news on this Thursday morning, a new poll on the federal budget's housing measures suggests many locals still think more needs to be done, especially in regional areas dealing with ongoing housing stress. The survey found younger people and renters remain the least convinced the changes will help. Dairy Australia's latest report shows the industry has steadied this season, with milk production improving and farmer confidence starting to rise despite ongoing global uncertainty. And in sport, final preparations are underway for this weekend's Fun Fly event hosted by the Grafton Model Aero Club. Organisers say recent road access improvements will make getting to the venue much easier for visitors. That's some of what's making local news. Full details at 7. Let's head to the Air newsroom with a national sports update.
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2: This is Air Sport Australia First Edition. Good morning, I'm Lee Harrison. Geelong coach Chris Scott has brushed off reports linking the club to Giants captain Toby Green. The 32-year-old's contract expires at season's end, with the Cats a potential landing spot. Scott offered a playful response when asked about Green.
3: It's like someone in the street saying, would you like Marcus Pontempelli to play in your team? Like, yeah, but is there some reason to believe that that's a possibility? I think our club would be flattered at the compliment that we would be a club that he would consider, but I can't help you. But I'm happy to move down the list if you want. Who's next? Zach Butters.
2: Port Adelaide Zach Butters admits he'll need to start contemplating his future with his contract expiring at the end of the season. The midfielder, who'll play in his 150th game on Saturday against Carlton, has been linked to several Victorian clubs. Butters said part of his decision comes down to being a one-club player.
4: It definitely comes into it. It's obviously a big decision. You think about everything. Like, yeah, you definitely feel that there's emotion attached to it. In all honesty, I haven't even spoke to my family too much about it, to be honest. Like, I've sort of enjoyed having them at games and playing footy, and I always said I'd probably think about it more in the back half of the year. So I think probably something I need to start having some conversations around with family and friends and people I'm closest to.
2: To rugby league now, and skipper Isaiah Yeo is left to the defence of Blues halfback Nathan Cleary. The Panthers champion is again coming under scrutiny for not dominating at state of origin level. Ahead of next week's series opener, Yeo denies Cleary has yet to stamp his authority at the highest level.
5: I don't agree with it for sure. Look, there's no one to be in his corner more than what I am. He's an outstanding player. For me, he's the best player in the competition and deservedly so with what he's done. So he'll go out there and do a wonderful job.
2: Local hero Jake Trbojevic has signed a new contract with the Sea Eagles. He'll be sticking with Manly until at least the end of 2027. The 32-year-old says he's enjoying life under interim coach Kieran Ford.
6: Yeah, very exciting. Obviously, been in this club for a long time, since I was 14 or 15 in development squads, and yeah, it's nice to keep it going. Obviously, it's been a really nice last couple of months.
2: Fresh off claiming Women's Super League glory with Manchester City, Mary Fowler will return to the Matilda squad on a high for June friendlies against Mexico. Fowler will be joined by Chelsea defender Ellie Carpenter, who's set to notch up her 100th cap after both missed games against Malawi and Kenya. Tennis, and there's been some positive results overnight for the Aussies. Air Sport's Paul Walsh reports.
7: Alex Di Meno, Dalia Kazatkina and Alexei Poprin have all advanced in tournaments throughout Europe in preparation for next week's French Open. Alex Di Meno took three sets to overcome Alejandro Davidovich Fokina to move into the quarterfinals in Hamburg. Dalia Kazatkina was too strong for Peyton Stearns in Strasbourg, while the performance of the night belongs to Alexei Poprin, who defeated the number one seed and world number eight Taylor Fritz in Geneva 6-4, 6-4, and now meets the Norwegian Casper Ruud in the quarterfinals. Meanwhile, at the French Open qualifiers, the campaigns of Tristan Skulcate, Storm Hunter and Bernard Tomic all came to an end as they were all defeated in the second round. Paul Walsh for Air Sport.
2: Perth has secured the only Australian Sail Grand Prix event on the 2027 racing calendar following the success of January's weekend in Fremantle. More than 12,000 people turned up, with next February to be the second of a three-year deal between Sail GP and the WA government. And the Knicks have taken a 1-0 lead over the Cavaliers in the NBA's Eastern Conference Finals with a 115-104 win. This is Air Sport Australia.
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0: Mostly fine and sunny Thursday, much the same for your Friday tomorrow with a top of 23 degrees. Expecting possible showers on both Saturday and Sunday, tops of 24. Late showers about on Monday, 25. Possible showers on Tuesday, 23. And cooling down to 22 degrees with possible showers by midweek Wednesday. Today a top of 23 degrees. Right now, it's a cool start to your Thursday, sitting on 11.8 and at 23 to 7. That is the very latest in national sports news and weather. You're now up to date.

17 to 7. Oh, we're playing some bangers this morning. Is this something that Luca says? You say that all the time, don't you, Luca, when you're on off a Thursday afternoon? He's back this afternoon, by the way, with the after-school show, followed by Xavier. Yeah. You're going to play some bangers? What's that term? I must be just too old. I don't really get it. Does bangers just mean really good songs? You know, showing my age now, aren't I? Yeah, I'm older than you, aren't I, Coach G? He's back again too, Coach G. Do you know who Coach G is? Giuseppe. He's one of the mechanics at our station sponsor, Grafton Toyota. They do a great job in looking after us down there, of course, with the Grafton Toyota-sponsored Tarago. Grafton Toyota. They do a great job in looking after us down there, of course, with the Grafton Toyota-sponsored

0: We're going to go down to McLean today. Got to fill up down there at Liberty on Ryan Street, another proud station sponsor of ours. Anyway, Giuseppe is back. Coach G, that's what we'd love to call him. Back tomorrow from 6 o'clock tomorrow night with Sport Talk, the only local sports show on the radio in the Clarence Valley. If you are a sporting group, you'd like to be part of the program, just call us after 9 o'clock. Talk to Betty on 6642 5097, and she'll put you in touch with Coach G, and you can be part of the Sport Talk every Friday night from 6, because we are Clarence Valley proud.
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Oh, you got nothing I want. 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A Jukebox Classic, more of those coming up throughout the day thanks to our station sponsor, Grafton Mazda. Here's Juice Newton, 10 to 7, A Loving Life. Midnight.

0: Ah, she is the queen of hearts, isn't she? Jiz Newton at 7 to 7. The very latest in Loving Life local news and sports coming up at 7 o'clock. On the other side of that, we'll catch up with Rory Gallagher. He is, of course, from Amplify. They've done a survey in regards to the budget from last Tuesday, a survey of homeowners and potential homeowners. And needless to say, they're not happy with the outcome of the budget for those particular people. We'll get details from Rory Gallagher from Amplify after 7 o'clock. The lovely Emma from the Clarence Valley Independent is going to join us in the studio after 7:30. Plus, we'll also catch up with Sarah from Pacific Valley Christian School with our school chatter. And after 8 o'clock, we all always love having Herman in the studio from Grafton Midday Rotary. He loves a chat, and he's got some big news this morning from Grafton Midday Rotary. We'll talk to him about that after the news at 8 a.m. And this morning, it's a tax talk with the lovely Katie. And how do you reduce your business tax coming into the 30th of June? She'll join us after 8:30 this morning here on Kickstart Your Day with Damo. Thanks to our station sponsor, Harvey Norman in Grafton and McLean.
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0: Well, the nights are only going to get colder as we say goodbye to autumn and hello to winter, which is only the end of next week. Spare a thought for those people who can't afford warm clothing or blankets and are currently living in areas of our community where it is freezing cold overnight. And that's why the Winter Clothing Drive is now on through the New School of Arts. The Community Hub at the New School of Arts is collecting warm clothing, donations for community members in need. You don't necessarily have to be living on the streets to go and get these, by the way. If you are doing it tough, and a lot of people in our community are doing it tough, and sometimes they're too proud to ask for help. And we're saying, don't be too proud. Look after yourself. People are willing to help. The governments are not going to help, but other people in our community are willing to help you. So if you need a jumper, if you need some warm clothing like tracksuit pants, or maybe you need a doona or just some warm sheets, then we're saying that you can go down to the New School of Arts between 10 a.m. and 1 p.m. on Monday, Tuesday or Friday. However, if you've got some of these excess items in your cupboard at the moment and you don't need them, a donation would be greatly appreciated from the New School of Arts. If you'd like to get more details, give them a call, 6640 3800. If you need warm clothes, you can take one from the fence. Obviously, if it's raining, they won't have them outside. On a Monday, Tuesday, Thursday or Friday, no questions asked and no one's going to judge you. We've got to be here for each other at the end of the day. Our politicians, they're just happy to take the paycheck and make decisions that are going to go the opposite way that the country needs. So let's bandy together and help each other out. The Winter Clothing Drive, it's on right now at the New School of Arts Neighbourhood Centre. You'll find them in South Grafton. If you'd like to get more details, 6640 3800. It's 4 to 7. Oh, yeah.

0: 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Loving Life Local News.
1: Clarence Valley councillors will meet in Maclean today for their monthly meeting. Amongst the items on the agenda is an officer's recommendation to rezone the South Grafton Pool Complex to residential and sell for affordable housing. There's also a notice of motion from Councillor Andrew Baker asking councillors to change the times of their monthly meetings and move the deputations and presentations to a Tuesday before the meeting to allow more time for discussion. The meeting will be live streamed through Council's website. South Grafton High School are asking their parents to keep an eye out for a survey they'll receive this week to provide feedback about the school. Daniel Moore, school principal from South High, explains.
2: We had it several years ago, but it's come back for 2026, and it's the public school survey, which is a way that our school community can provide us with some feedback on what we're doing well, obviously what we need to do better. But I'd really encourage all parents and carers to take the time to fill it in. Also, help us improve what we do at South High. It only takes around 10 minutes, but it's really valuable for us to get that feedback. And all parents today will receive an email and also a text from our school with a link to take to that survey, so really hoping that they can engage over the coming weeks to fill that in for us.
1: The latest situation and outlook report from Dairy Australia reveals the industry has steadied over the 25-26 year, although global uncertainty is threatening late season gains. It confirms a strong turnaround in milk production, which was down 2.4% year-on-year in October, before improving to be only 0.7% lower in March. The report also coincides with the release of a National Dairy Farmer Survey, which found heightened optimism and increased expansion plans over the survey period. Dairy Australia's analyst and insights manager, Tom Yule, says conflict in the Middle East and several other factors will continue to shape farmers' prospects over the coming months.
3: There's certainly some production momentum going into the next season, but of course, a lot of high input costs at the moment, you know, fuel, fertiliser, increasing interest rates as well will only pressure farm margins more. There'll be cash flow issues, but, you know, solid demand both from domestic and export markets will certainly be of support over the next months to year.
1: A new poll testing the public's response to housing measures in the federal budget suggests residents across the Clarence Valley remain unconvinced by the changes. More than three quarters of voters surveyed, that's 78%, believe the government needs to do more on housing, with only 11% saying the budget went far enough. Less than a third of young people, 31%, believe the budget will be good for them. And just a quarter of renters, 24%, despite being the two groups the changes are supposed to help. Chief Policy and Research Officer at Amplify, Rory Gallagher, says it doesn't go far enough, especially in regional areas where many remain under housing stress.
4: Regional and rural Australians are doing it particularly tough. We know that nearly 70% of those in regional and rural areas are in housing stress. And our polling suggests that they just don't feel that their budget goes far enough. We're not building enough homes and we're not helping people get on the ladder.
0: Loving Life, local sport.
1: Final preparations are in place for this weekend's Fun Fly for the Grafton Model Aero Club. The weekend kicks off tomorrow and runs right through till Sunday afternoon. Secretary of the club, Daryl Wolfe, says it'll be a great weekend.
5: We have a number of aircraft coming from basically the Sunshine Coast right down to Sydney. Mark Poulter from Port Macquarie will be there with his very fast jet, and one of our local members will be there with his new jet, and we're hoping to break the 400k an hour mark with our speed record. And we now have a 1,000-foot ceiling, where last year we had 600 feet. Because we're so close to the district airport, we've got to have what's called an area approval. So hopefully with a bit more height, we can get the boys coming in a bit faster and break that 400.
1: And he says, with thanks to council, the road is open and easy to drive.
5: Yeah, they not long ago, actually only last week, redressed the road, and this time Mother Nature doesn't seem like she's going to throw her toys out of the cot. We're hoping that we'll have a, you know, fabulous weekend. Yes, it's very drivable. Better than the highway at the moment.
1: Food and drinks will be available all weekend, and it's free entry. That's the latest in Loving Life local news and sport. The weather details are next.
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1: A mostly fine and a sunny though partly cloudy day for your Thursday as we head for a top of 23 degrees today. It's not getting any warmer at the moment, that's for sure. Mostly fine and sunny tomorrow, 23 the expected top. Late showers for Saturday and Sunday, 24. And more late showers expected for Monday, Tuesday and Wednesday. And temperatures starting from 25 on Monday down to 23 Tuesday and 22 by Wednesday. 23 our expected top today though. Right now sitting on 11.5 degrees at 6 minutes past 7. That is the latest in Loving Life local news, sport and weather. The day-

0: Right across the Clarence Valley, it is Kickstart Your Day with Damo. Thanks to our station sponsor, Harvey Norman in Grafton and McLean. Good to have your company. Well, a new poll testing the public's response to housing measures in the federal budget has suggested residents across the Clarence Valley remain unconvinced by the changes. I'm pleased to say that the Chief Policy and Research Officer at Amplify is Rory Gallagher, and he's on the phone this morning. G'day, Rory. How are you?
1: Yeah, good morning, Damien. Thanks a lot for having me.
0: More than three quarters of voters surveyed, that's about 78%, believe the government needs to do more on housing, and 11% saying the budget went far enough. That's quite an interesting result, isn't it?
1: Yeah, really interesting. This budget poll was conducted the night after the budget, so very quickly the dust is still settling, but that was a pretty clear message. 78% of Australians don't think that the budget goes far enough. We're in a national crisis, and the community feels unconvinced that the measures taken will go far enough to build the houses we need in order to really make a dent.
0: And, I mean, less than a third of young people believe the budget will be good for them, and just a quarter of renters, and despite being the two groups the changes are supposed to help.
1: Yeah, that was one of the more interesting findings. I think this is very much framed as a budget to tackle intergenerational inequality, and young people remain unconvinced. To be fair, they're open. You know, there's about a third that are open and are supportive. There are a third that are undecided, and there are a third that are pretty sceptical. So there is work for the government to do, but they are open. Renters, similarly, we know they're doing it particularly tough. You know, rents have gone up three times compared to wages over the last 5 years, and we're seeing, you know, rapidly increasing rents in Grafton and other regional areas, low vacancy rates, and you can see renters are worried. They don't feel the government is going anywhere near far enough.
0: What are some of the other key findings that you got from the actual research?
1: Look, I think the main message was that there is openness to tax reform, but there's clearly a lot more to do to explain what they are, what they're proposed to do, and what the impact will be. I think the other sort of main finding for us was there are three real priorities for the community. They want to see more young people get on the ladder. They want to see rental prices stabilised, and they want to see more homes being built. And that for us is the most critical part. The government has a target of 1.2 million homes by 2029. Our modelling and others shows that we're about 300,000 short, and the public are acutely aware of that. They are really focused on, can we build more homes more quickly in the places that they want to live? This budget and this poll suggests they're taking the steps, but they're not the big strides that we need in order to really make up that lost ground.
0: Yeah. Roy, just tell us a little bit about Amplify, because you're an independent community-led advocacy group.
1: Yeah, we're pretty unique and, I think, interesting organisation. So a couple of years old, we're a not-for-profit, and our sort of assessment is that policy reform is not happening at the pace that it needs to, and the community don't feel heard. So we spend a lot of time and effort speaking to the community in different ways, surveys, polls, focus groups, bringing the community together to really look at the evidence, hear from each other, and work out how do we solve the most complex problems that Australia has at the minute. Our big focus is on housing, and we've spent the last couple of years listening to Australians, and on the back of that, we've put forward a policy platform that has 10 major reforms that will help build a million homes over the next 10 years. And we will keep engaging with the community to understand what does this budget mean for them and where does the government need to go further.
0: And I love your vision. It says the vision is for Australia to become a nation where fairness and prosperity continues to grow and no one gets left behind.
1: Yeah, and I guess our sort of mission is to try and bring the community together to sort of turbocharge that type of change. Our sense is that the media and social media often portrays the community as more divided than they actually are. And when you bring people together, you show them the evidence, and you get them to debate the trade-offs, they're often very good at making compromises, and they're often much more up for bold reform. We saw that. We brought 100 Australians together February last year, and they debated 13 reforms. And the message was really clear. They want to go bolder and further than the government does at the minute, even when that may act against their own self-interest.
0: Rory, great catching up with you this morning. Keep up the great work. If people would like to get more details, amplifyaus.org is your website address. I appreciate your time.
1: Thanks so much. Cheers, Amy.

0: Casey Chambers and Shane Nicholson, former husband and wife, and a song that won them multiple golden guitars at this year's Golden Guitar Awards, called The Divorce Song. 18 past 7.
1: The Grafton Ghosts are back home this Sunday at Frank McGowan Field. 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There'll be four big games, including the under-18s, ladies, reserve and first grade. The Ghosts will be keen to get a win in all grades, but will the Comets be flying back home with a smile on their face? The Grafton Ghosts, proudly sponsored by the Crown Hotel, BMC Construction, the Grafton Brewery, NJS Concreting and the Clarence Valley's Loving Life 103.1.
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Big finish now. Come on, Mark. You can do it. Ah, yeah, Mark Williams is showing show no mercy for a Thursday morning here at Loving Life 103.1. Latest in national news headlines are on the way next. You can't hurry love, you know. It's Phil Collins.

0: You are kickstarting your Thursday morning with Damo, thanks to our station sponsor, Harvey Norman in Grafton and McLean. We'll head to the national newsroom shortly, but let's see what's making local news today. Clarence Valley Council meets today in McLean. It's going to be a big meeting. Councillors are set to debate the future of the South Grafton pool site, with their officers' recommendation on the table to sell the land for affordable housing development. South Grafton High School is seeking and asking parents and carers to complete a survey that's been sent out this week to help provide feedback about the school. The dairy industry is showing signs of recovery too, according to Dairy Australia's latest Outlook report, with improving production figures and growing confidence among farmers. And in sport, the Grafton Model Aero Club's Fun Fly event gets underway tomorrow and continues all weekend. We'll be there broadcasting live tomorrow from midday and Saturday from 8 a.m. Now, organisers expect a strong turnout from right across the region. Full details coming up in the local news at 8, but right now let's head to the Air Newsroom with a national news update.
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2: Air News Headlines, I'm Lee Harrison. Making news today, the federal government's pushing back on claims by the New South Wales Premier that more needs to be done to address bracket creep. Chris Minn says pay rises are being eaten up by higher tax brackets, but his federal Labor colleague Treasurer Jim Chalmers argues Australians will soon see lower taxes under their plans. A man's been charged with stealing and selling off the camera equipment of one of the victims of the Bondi Beach terror attack. As part of broader investigations, police found equipment belonging to 61-year-old Peter Maher was stolen in the aftermath. The US government's formally indicted former Cuban President Raul Castro on charges of conspiring to kill American nationals. The charges relate to an incident in 1996 where Cuban jets shot down two civilian planes, killing four people. And we're being warned to check our vaccines are up to date and not assume diphtheria has disappeared. There have been more than 200 cases across the Northern Territory, WA, Queensland and South Australia, which is the worst outbreak since records began. In air sport, Geelong coach Chris Scott has brushed off reports linking the club to Giants captain Toby Green. And local hero Jake Trbojevic has signed a new contract with the Sea Eagles. These stories and more today. This is Air News.
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0: A partly cloudy first day, but remaining fine and sunny with the UVI today. Moderate looking ahead for tomorrow. Mostly fine and sunny in 23. Expecting late showers for Saturday and Sunday. Tops of 24 degrees. 25 and late showers on Monday. 23 and possible showers on Tuesday. And more rain about on Wednesday and top of 22. 23 our expected top. Right now though, 12.5 degrees at 26 to 8. That is the latest in Loving Life National News, Sport and Weather.

0: It is a Thursday morning right across the Clarence Valley here at Loving Life 103.1. Thanks to our station sponsor, Harvey Norman in Grafton and McLean. Hey, guess what? Today is Thursday, which means tomorrow is Friday, which means it is Clarence Valley Independent Day. And to tell us what stories we can read about tomorrow in the paper, hello, Em.
1: Hello, Damo.
0: How you doing?
1: I'm good. How have you been?
0: It's Council Day today. I'm so excited.
1: You look excited.
0: Mm.
1: You're pumped.
0: Now, look, I got to say, and I said it yesterday, I went to the Tuesday pre-meeting briefing that isn't a pre-meeting briefing, if you know what I mean.
1: Yes, and the technical term.
0: Yeah, but, and look, I have been critical of council, and but I just want to say how good it was to be able to go listen to the councillors, listen to the actual staff and consultants who did reports and actually understand it. And I think more of that is fantastic. So, good on the state government for changing the meeting codes of practice, and good on council for adopting those and also embracing something new to be more transparent and open. That's exactly what everyone's been asking for.
1: Yeah, 100%. And as you and I spoke about off air about 5 minutes ago, that transparency was there, and that's what a lot of people have been calling for.
0: Absolutely. All right, paper day tomorrow, $2, cheaper than a cup of coffee, cheaper than a litre of fuel, maybe.
1: Oh, I think it's about on par with a litre of fuel.
0: Okay,
1: now.
0: All right. Well, I'm going to have to go and put some fuel in the car to get down to McLean this morning.
1: So do I.
0: tell me, what's Rodney been up to? Has he been working hard?
1: Always.
0: Okay, that's
1: always
0: good to hear.
1: Always working hard.
0: All right.
1: So in this week's paper, we have a fascinating profile on Iluka resident Glenn Braz and his rise through the ranks of the RAAF, which is, of course, the Royal Australian Air Force, over the past 39 years. So Mr. Braz was awarded a Member of the Order of Australia in the Queen's Birthday Honours List in 2011 in recognition of his invaluable services, and he has recently been appointed to a key role with the RAAF. Now, this appointment also highlights the strong community connections between Northern New South Wales and the ADF, the Australian Defence Force, and it's such an interesting read, definitely worth buying a copy of the paper this week.
0: Okay, all right. I love hearing about locals.
1: Yes.
0: It's really, and that's what I love about the paper too.
1: Absolutely. So. Here for the community, part of the community.
0: Absolutely. And Clarence Valley proud.
1: 100%.
0: What else has he been doing?
1: So Clarence Valley Council are currently assessing a development application for the demolition of a Yamba church and the construction of a new $6.25 million church, including additional car parking and landscaping. And, of course, after Clarence Valley ratepayers received their most recent land valuation from the New South Wales Valuer General's office, our publication was contacted by several local ratepayers who claimed Clarence Valley Council's rate calculations were incorrect. Now, ratepayers who provided examples of where their land valuation dropped claimed they had been overcharged by council and were owed money or a credit, as the rates were based on an incorrect land valuation. Now, Rodney has done some investigative reporting and he has been able to confirm if the rate calculations were correct or incorrect. So that's going to be another really good read in the paper this week.
0: All right, we'll have to make sure we do that. So that certainly is going to be a very interesting read, because I know that when people talk about rates and council, it gets the blood boiling.
1: It does. And I think anything which includes a dollar sign, people start to question it.
0: I think what people need to also take into account too is the draft operational plan is now out for exhibition and for public comment. So make sure that you make comment about the draft operational plan. Anything that you see that's not right or you've got questions about, then make comment, so that way they can take that information on board.
1: 100% they can.
0: Mm. All right, what else has been happening?
1: So there is a terrific initiative which has been inspired by a local National Disability Insurance Scheme participant to help clean up beaches throughout the Lower Clarence region. The Tidy Tides Beach cleanups are being organised as monthly get-togethers, which encourage people to come along, meet some new faces and experience the great outdoors while making a positive contribution for the environment. So they have previously cleaned up a large area surrounding Turner's Beach in Yamba earlier this month, and the next Tidy Tides Beach cleanup will be held at another Lower Clarence Beach in early June. All the additional information is included in the paper this week, and anyone interested in participating is welcome to register online through the Clean Up Australia website, which is www.cleanup.org.au. And of course, gloves and garbage bags are going to be provided to anyone who wants to go along.
0: Fantastic. Now, that's Rodney's been busy doing all those stories.
1: No, that was mine.
0: Oh, that was yours.
1: That was mine.
0: Sorry, I should have asked. Well, what else have you been doing then?
1: So members of the Grafton branch of the Country Women's Association hosted the official launch of their centenary cookbook last week, featuring 100 recipes to commemorate 100 years of the local CWA branch. This is such a great publication, and I'm going to have to try some of the recipes myself because there are a lot of them. We've got salads, main meals, and of course cakes and slices, and I'm going to have to start getting my baking skills out of off the shelf.
0: I missed the launch, but was there any food there from the CWA ladies?
1: Not from the CWA ladies, because the South Grafton Ex-Servicemen's Club very kindly hosted the venue, so they provided the catering, but very nice jam and scones there in honour of the event.
0: Very good to hear. Very good to hear. I'm going to have to get the cookbook myself and try a few things.
1: Yes. So details as to how you can purchase a copy, all available in the paper this week too, Damo.
0: Excellent. Anything else that you've been covering?
1: Quite a few things, but you're going to have to pick up...
0: Things.
1: Yes. So details as to how you can purchase a copy, all available in the paper this week too, Damo.
0: Excellent. Anything else that you've been covering?

0: She doesn't want much, does she, Brittany? Benny Cudgeon, of course, our mate from Casino. Bigger days and better nights, 11 to 8. Latest in Loving Life, local news and sport coming up at 8 o'clock. Herman's going to join us for midday Rotary after 8 o'clock. But before then, we're going to jump in the car and head down to Pacific Valley Christian School. We've got our school chatter coming up very shortly. We'll do that right after this.
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0: right across the Clarence Valley. It's a Thursday morning as you kickstart your day with Damo, thanks to our station sponsor, Harvey Norman, and, of course, in Grafton and McLean. Let's head down the highway. I was only down in McLean on Tuesday. I'm back down there this morning, of course, for the council meeting at the McLean Council Chambers. But first of all, let's stop off at Pacific Valley Christian School. Good morning, Sarah.
1: Morning, Damien. Lovely to see you again.
0: Yes, well, not quite see, but at least speak.
1: Yes, true.
0: Hey, Sarah, you've got some big things happening at the school next week, starting on Monday.
1: We do. We've got our Little Beats program, which is a program for little people under the age of 5, and their parents and carers are invited to come on site at 8:30 a.m. Mum and Dad can enjoy a complimentary barista coffee, and then the little ones engage in some storytelling, playing musical instruments, dancing, and just having fun with other littlies that would express an interest in Pacific Valley Christian School.
0: Well, that is a fantastic idea.
1: It is, yeah. It's really engaging. It's on every fortnight, 8:30 a.m. till about 10 a.m. Down in our Oosh room.
0: All right. And do people need to book or can they just turn up?
1: No, more than happy for people just to turn up on the morning.
0: All right. Now, what's happening at Pacific Valley Christian School on Tuesday next week?
1: Yes. So our Year 7 Discovery Day, this is a program we've been running for a few years. We do one a term, and it's the introduction of our current Year 6 students on site, plus the invitation is open to Year 6 students that attend other schools to come to Pacific Valley Christian School and have an experience of a discovery day. So what that entails is usually there's a program that's well thought out, and the students will be exposed to into the food tech room, and they'll do some cooking, science experiments in the science lab. They'll get a feel of the school and the other students, our bell times. And it's just a nice way to put them at ease and take away any nerves or anxieties that, you know, Year 6 students naturally have moving into Year 7 for high school.
0: And I think that's really good because I know that you have obviously transitioned there from kinder right through to Year 12, but for those students that are coming from other schools, it can sometimes be a bit daunting just turning up on day one and not knowing where you're going. So to have that sort of discovery day is a great way.
1: Definitely, yeah, it does. And it's also good for our parent community too, because the parents come on site, they can drop the child off, they can hang around and have a chat. So it's a real family experience, mums, dads, carers, and also the student.
0: Oh, that is fantastic. And speaking about parents, you've got a bit of a fundraiser happening next Wednesday night for State of Origin.
1: Yes, we do. So our PAC group, which is parent and community members, it is a volunteer group that we have at school here. They're hosting our very first State of Origin evening, where it will be on site here at Pacific Valley Christian School. We'll have the large screen set up. The footy will be played. There'll be purchases of sausage sizzle and popcorn and soft drinks. All students must be supervised by a parent and a carer. And please bring picnic rugs or picnic chairs. And it is an alcohol-free event.
0: Fantastic. I have to ask you the question. What team are you going for?
1: Oh, Damien, without question, I'm a blue-blooded girl.
0: Oh, that's okay. Well, you did tell me that you're a cat lady, so I didn't know what could actually happen. I mean, you could go to the other side and you know, go back for Queensland.
1: No, thank you. I'm a blues girl.
0: That's what I like to hear. Well, go the Blues on Wednesday.
1: Absolutely, yes.
0: All right. Well, lots of things happening at Pacific Valley Christian School. Thank you for your time this morning. I will catch up with you and some of the kids next Thursday morning.
1: Perfect. Thanks, Damien.
0: 2 minutes away from our local news at 8 o'clock. On the other side of that, we'll have a bit of fun with Cindy Lauper and Faith Hill, and also catch up with Herman from Grafton Midday Rotary with some big news coming up. We've got the gig guide for station sponsor Buckley's Music too. Picture perfect.

0: 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Loving Life Local News.
1: Clarence Valley councillors will meet in McLean today for their monthly meeting. Amongst the items on the agenda is an officer's recommendation to rezone the South Grafton Pool Complex to residential and sell for affordable housing. There's also a notice of motion from Councillor Andrew Baker asking councillors to change the times of the monthly meetings and move the deputations and presentations to a Tuesday before the meeting to allow more time for discussion. The meeting will be live streamed through Council's website. South Grafton High School are asking their parents to keep an eye out for a survey they'll receive this week to provide feedback about the school. Daniel Moore, school principal from South High, explains.
2: We had it several years ago, but it's come back for 2026, and it's the public school survey, which is a way that our school community can provide us with some feedback on what we're doing well, obviously what we need to do better. But I'd really encourage all parents and carers to take the time to fill it in. Help us improve what we do at South High. It only takes around 10 minutes, but it's really valuable for us to get that feedback. And all parents today will receive an email and also a text from our school with a link to take to that survey, so really hoping that they can engage over the coming weeks to fill that in for us.
1: The latest situation and outlook report from Dairy Australia reveals the industry has steadied over the 25-26 year, although global uncertainty is threatening late season gains. It confirms a strong turnaround in milk production, which was down 2.4% year on year in October, before improving to be only 0.7% lower in March. The report also coincides with the release of a National Dairy Farmer Survey, which found heightened optimism and increased expansion plans over the survey period. Dairy Australia's analyst and insights manager, Tom Yule, says conflict in the Middle East and several other factors will continue to shape farmers' prospects over the coming months.
3: There's certainly some production momentum going into the next season, but of course, a lot of high input costs at the moment, you know, fuel, fertiliser, increasing interest rates as well will only pressure farm margins more. There'll be cash flow issues, but, you know, solid demand both from domestic and export markets will certainly be of support over the next months to year.
1: A new poll testing the public's response to housing measures in the federal budget suggests residents across the Clarence Valley remain unconvinced by the changes. More than three quarters of voters surveyed, that's 78%, believe the government needs to do more on housing, with only 11% saying the budget went far enough. Less than a third of young people, 31%, believe the budget will be good for them. And just a quarter of renters, 24%, despite being the two groups the changes are supposed to help. Chief Policy and Research Officer at Amplify, Rory Gallagher, says it doesn't go far enough, especially in regional areas where many remain under housing stress.
4: Regional and rural Australians are doing it particularly tough. We know that nearly 70% of those in regional and rural areas are in housing stress. And our polling suggests that they just don't feel that their budget goes far enough. We're not building enough homes and we're not helping people get on the ladder.
0: Loving Life, local sport.
1: Final preparations are in place for this weekend's Fun Fly for the Grafton Model Aero Club. The weekend kicks off tomorrow and runs right through till Sunday afternoon. Secretary of the club, Daryl Wolfe, says it'll be a great weekend.
5: We have a number of aircraft coming from basically the Sunshine Coast right down to Sydney. Mark Poulter from Port Macquarie will be there with his very fast jet, and one of our local members will be there with his new jet, and we're hoping to break the 400k an hour mark with our speed record. And we now have a 1,000-foot ceiling, where last year we had 600 feet. Because we're so close to the district airport, we've got to have what's called an area approval. So hopefully with a bit more height, we can get the boys coming in a bit faster and break that 400.
1: And he says, with thanks to council, the road is open and easy to drive.
5: Yeah, they not long ago, actually only last week, redressed the road, and this time Mother Nature doesn't seem like she's going to throw her toys out of the cot. We're hoping that we'll have a fabulous weekend. Yes, it's very drivable. Better than the highway at the moment.
1: Food and drinks will be available all weekend, and it's free entry. That's the latest in Loving Life local news and sport. The weather details are next.
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7: 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Club Iluka, Who's Charlie? The Good Intent Hotel, Tim Stokes. 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Wednesday, May 27th, The Good Intent Hotel, Open Mic. 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
9: G'day, I'm Richie Williamson, your local state MP. 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
1: A partly cloudy Thursday, but remaining fine and sunny today with the UVI moderate, heading for a top of 23 degrees. Looking ahead for your Friday, tomorrow fine and 23. Late showers on Saturday and Sunday, tops of 24. Expecting more showers on Monday, 25. 23 and possible showers on Tuesday. And by Wednesday, showers and a top of 22. 23 are expected top today. Right now, sitting on 14 degrees, 9 past 8. And that is the latest in Loving Life. Local news, sport and weather. The day.

0: Wanna Have Fun. It's Cyndi Lauper out of 1983 here at Loving Life 103.1. How good were the 80s at 8 last night and Robin & Co's Wednesday reboot? Pretty cool, hey. She's back, of course, next Wednesday night from 7, and, of course, the 80s at 8 from 8 o'clock on your Wednesday evening. Well, Grafton Midday Rotary have been not sleeping. They've been working pretty hard. The Sergeant of Arms is, of course, Herman, who's in the studio. Hello, Sarge.
1: Good morning, Damo. How are you?
0: Can you explain to our listeners who may not understand what the Sergeant means in Rotary? Yeah,
1: well, it's a quite comprehensive job, but we have cut it down to a few pages. But basically, the Sergeant at Arms starts the meeting off.
0: Yep.
1: Introduces the guests, tells everyone who's not who's not coming, does the four-way test, the thank you for starting the luncheon, and gets the whole procedure happening. He keeps an eye on everything, that timing, because his timing is important in our Rotary meetings. They only last basically 1 hour, and at the end of it, he starts doing the fines.
0: Right.
1: We have changed it slightly from fines to happy dollars and fines.
0: Happy dollars and
1: fines.
0: Well,
1: yeah, because they found that when we did the fines, some people might got upset because, as a matter of fact, I got fined every week myself because they see me doing something in Grafton and they fine me.
0: So in real dollars or bitcoins?
1: Well, not bitcoins.
0: Okay.
1: Well, it was real dollars.
0: Real dollars, right. Okay.
1: But, so the Sarge Arm is an important part of the Rotary program, and he's actually got quite a lot of power. Not me.
0: But you don't have power.
1: Yeah, I have some power. Yeah. But it's a great thing. It's just a thing that we do in Rotary internationally. And it's been going. Like, I've actually made myself a sergeant jacket as well.
0: Of course you did.
1: I got
0: Or did Debbie make it?
1: No, I made it myself.
0: You made it's not a tin jacket.
1: No, it's a jacket with a sergeant thing on, a couple of badges. I was trying to get one from the police station, but they couldn't get one.
0: They might lock you up instead.
1: Yeah.
0: Okay, all right. So Sergeant of Arms is a pretty important role.
1: Yeah. So when you read the structure of a Sergeant of Arms, it's actually quite a comprehensive job, and if you take it really seriously, we don't take it that seriously.
0: Right.
1: We're trying to make fun out of it, a bit of fun. That's what it's all about, having fun in a Rotary meeting as well.
0: Yeah, and I guess if you've only got that hour, you need to keep it on structure.
1: Because we have speakers, we have the lunch, we have, talking about the day-to-day, the board will communicate all the bits and pieces that have been discussed each month, and that has to be passed on to the members as well, so... It's good.
0: Very important. Now, of course, the changeover dinner's coming up, I believe, in July, and you've got a new incoming president in Amanda Bryan.
1: Yes.
0: And you've been working pretty closely with her of late, and you've come up with a bit of a project that you need the community to get involved with.
1: Yes. So, first of all, it was Amanda's very strong to do something different. So, each year when a new president is selected, they set up a program what they would like to do. Apart from a normal program that goes right through continuously, she decided that she wanted to know more about, first of all, what do the Rotarians want? And in my 20 years in Rotary, she's the first one that actually went and had a meeting with every Rotarian physically.
0: Wow.
1: Face-to-face, cups of coffee, you know what I mean? But that was such an important thing that in my 20 years, I've never seen done before. So... she did all that, and then she sat down and worked out a planogram, what can we do? And one of the things we came up with was help shape a better Grafton. And we really have a questionnaire out on Facebook, and we're sending it to different people, and I think you've seen it as well, is what does the community want from us? We want a closer relationship with our community. Sometimes I think they see the Rotary sign, our Rotary's done this and Rotary's done that, but we are forgotten, and not intentionally, but just the way it is with other things as well. So Amanda is very strong to get the club really focused, pick projects and pick the community project that will give us benefit, because in the time that Rotarians spend doing these things, there has to be also a bit of a payback. Are we actually achieving something? Mm. Not running around.
0: Like endless chooks.
1: Yes, correct. And we have done that sometimes in the past, and so has everyone else who has a community program. So Amanda has really put it together, and especially carer support, child and youth support, food security and nutrition, health treatment, and mental and physical health. That's another big thing in the Northern Rivers, as we know. Housing ability, temporary living arrangements and homelessness, learning opportunities, places to meet for creation, safe living, social connection and belonging, transport and other items. So these few things, as we get to talk to all the community, we may get a graph what they really want. So we will try to work out a graph, what are the most important things of those, as we get feedback from our community, and we work towards that to achieve those goals.
0: What a great initiative. And I did see the survey this morning, and it's only three questions, so it's not...
1: That was the whole idea, yeah. Is when you give people a big piece of paper and fit a lot of ticks, it takes too long and people won't do it. So we have created, or actually Amanda has created, the program, the final program, to say, well, let's tick those, keep it simple, and let's go for
0: the
1: it.
0: The old KISS analysis.
1: Yes, yes, correct. Yeah. And I think that's the main thing. So Rotary is very busy, Damo. As you know, you see the City of Rotarians all around the place from time to time. And again, we appreciate 103.1 helping us in achieving our goals, because if it wasn't for you guys, I don't think everyone would know about us. So
0: we do our best.
1: Yeah, but you sure do.
0: I think it's really important that the community do take the survey. It only takes a couple of minutes to jump online.
1: So people that see their survey on Facebook, send it to your friends. Tell people it takes 2 minutes to go to click the link, say yes, yes, yes, write a few words if you want to, send it, and that's it. And that will give us such a lot of help for the new year. And as I said, Amanda is very committed, and so is all the other Rotarians to support her. And I think that's what it's all about.
0: Now, when do you need to have it all done and dusted by?
1: As soon as possible. Okay. So in the next week, by the end of the month would be really good, because then we can project that for the new year after June, for July onwards.
0: Let's quickly talk about recruitment for Rotarians, because, I mean, obviously you have Rotarians that are, you know, older people, and no disrespect, but you want some youth coming through as well.
1: Well, I tell you, they're coming. We're starting to get younger people, and we have one young recruit in his early 20s. He's just starting to join. He's been to a few meetings. And he's the sort of young gentleman that we will mentor to get more young people. Because if we as older people talk to the young ones, they say, oh, God, there's all fuddy-duddies. But, you know, and that's the fact, that we're all getting older. But the group that we have now, we have 38 members in Grafton Midday. And I think that it's basically virtually half female now as well, of which is really good.
0: Yeah.
1: And we've got more and more younger people under the age of 50.
0: Wow.
1: Because we've got people that are in their 80s, and then we've got people now in their early 30s. So these are the young people that have to continue our Rotary projects, our Rotary ideals for the future. And I think with these young people that we are coming together, we will mentor them as much as we can, and hopefully they carry on and do their projects, because the young people have different type of feelings, different needs. They also see... We can do projects. They like things to be done quickly.
0: Mm.
1: They don't like to go over months and months, let's do something. No, they want it done yesterday. So that's great.
0: Yeah, no, absolutely. So if people would like to get involved with Midday Rotary, how do they do that?
1: They can online. They on the Facebook page for Grafton Midday Rotary, they can online. They can. There's a phone numbers on there. They can cut. They can come once a week on a Wednesday. They can rock up at
0: Crown.
1: And have lunch with us. They're very welcome. So we do that for anyone who wants to come and visit us. So, as I said, we're very keen to mentor that. And that's why I think one of our projects also is talk to the younger people and maybe at the schools and give them that that knowledge for the future, where they can be and what they can do, and that whatever you want to do, you can do if you try hard enough.
0: You put your mind to it.
1: Yes, correct.
0: Nothing is impossible.
1: Nope.
0: Good on you. Thank you, Herman, for coming in this morning. And we'll jump online and do that survey. Just go to Grafton Midday Rotary's Facebook page, or we'll share it through our page as well.
1: Thank you, Damo, and for having me again.
0: Absolute pleasure. You know, anytime.
1: I'll wear my sergeant jacket next time.
0: That'd be a good idea. Okay, keep me in line. Council would like that. 23 past 8, it's Loving Life 103.1. Here are the boys from Hats Off. This is called The Sweetness.

0: That's off. And this weakness here at Loving Life 103.1, we love playing homegrown music just like those guys. And they, of course, are performing at the Clock Tower Hotel on Friday the 29th of May. So make sure you get along and see them live. There's nothing like seeing the boys live from Hats Off, of course, the 29th of May at the Clocky. 27 past 8.
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0: We are playing the best songs of all time here at Loving Life 103.1 as you kickstart your day with Damo. Thanks to our station sponsor, Harvey Norman in Grafton and McLean. Let's check what's making local news today. Housing continues to be a major concern across the Clarence Valley, with new polling showing most residents believe the federal government still isn't doing enough to address affordability and rental stress. However, today at the monthly meeting of Clarence Valley Council, they will discuss a number of key issues, including a proposal to rezone the South Grafton pool site for affordability. Housing. Could be good timing. Parents at South Grafton High School are being reminded to check their inboxes for a community feedback survey arriving this week. And all systems are go for the Grafton Model Aero Club's Fun Fly Weekend that starts tomorrow. The Grasshopper is in place. We'll be live on site from midday tomorrow and again on Saturday morning. It's free entry, food, drinks and plenty of action planned right through until Sunday afternoon. That's some of what's making local news today, the Thursday, the 21st of May. Let's head to the National Newsroom with a national news update.
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2: In News Headlines, I'm Lee Harrison. Making news today, the federal government's pushing back on claims by the New South Wales Premier that more needs to be done to address bracket creep. Chris Minn says pay rises are being eaten up by higher tax brackets, but his federal Labor colleague Treasurer Jim Chalmers argues Australians will soon see lower taxes under their plans. A man's been charged with stealing and selling off the camera equipment of one of the victims of the Bondi Beach terror attack. As part of broader investigations, police found equipment belonging to 61-year-old Peter Maher was stolen in the aftermath. The US government's formally indicted former Cuban President Raul Castro on charges of conspiring to kill American nationals. The charges relate to an incident in 1996 where Cuban jets shot down two civilian planes, killing four people. And we're being warned to check our vaccines are up to date and not assume diphtheria has disappeared. There have been more than 200 cases across the Northern Territory, WA, Queensland and South Australia, which is the worst outbreak since records began. In air sport, Geelong coach Chris Scott has brushed off reports linking the club to Giants captain Toby Green. And local hero Jake Trbojevic has signed a new contract with the Sea Eagles. These stories and more today. This is Air News.
3: The Grafton Ghosts are back home this Sunday at Frank McGowan Field. The mighty blue and white will take on the Coffs Harbour Comets. There'll be four big games, including the under-18s, ladies, reserve and first grade. The Ghosts will be keen to get a win in all grades. But will the Comets be flying back home with a smile on their face? The Grafton Ghosts, proudly sponsored by the Crown Hotel, BMC Construction, the Grafton Brewery, NJS Concreting and the Clarence Valley's Loving Life 103.1.
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0: A partly cloudy Thursday, high chance of showers on the coast, but fine elsewhere. The UVI today, moderate. We're heading for a top of 23. Looking ahead for tomorrow, also 23 degrees in fine conditions. Late showers on Saturday and Sunday, tops of 24. 25 and late showers Monday, 23 and showers on Tuesday, a possibility of that, and more possible showers Wednesday, a top of 22. 23 today, right now though, it's gone up just a little bit, 15.5 degrees at 23 to 9. That is the latest in national news, sport and weather.

0: 19 to 9. The great Sir Cliff Richard. He's still going, you know. And dreamin'. Gotta say a big happy birthday to my mate Peter Williams. He's the toad catcher in the Clarence Valley. He's having another trip around the sun today. Happy birthday to you, Pete. Hope you have an awesome day. Don't work too hard, will you? Or you work hard, you just hardly work. Something like that. And the lovely Auntie Kelly, she's up there up by Ugle. She's having a birthday today. Are you really that old, Kelly? Wow. Sorry, I just saw that on Facebook. Happy birthday to you, Kel. Hope you have a wonderful day. And thanks for listening to Loving Life 103.1 up there through the Community Radio Plus app.
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0: right across the Clarence Valley. This is Kickstart Your Day with Damo. All thanks to our station sponsor, Harvey Norman, and of course, they're in Grafton and McLean. Well, this time of every week up until the end of financial year, we're talking about tax. We spoke about minimising your personal tax. We talk about tax planning. Now today with Katie, we're going to talk about minimising your business tax. And obviously our local businesses, especially the mums and dads businesses, are doing it pretty tough at the moment. I mean, it's a tough economic climate out there at the moment. How can we minimise our business tax?
1: So there's actually quite a large number of ways. Not all methods are going to fit all businesses, but that's where you need to speak to your advisors to make sure that you're fully utilising the options that are available to you. It will depend on your structure and how you operate your business. So the methods for a trust, say, for example, are a little bit different in some circumstances to the options that a company has versus even sole trader or partnerships as well. So the first place to start is make sure that your current financial information, however you record, whether it be through an accounting software, Excel spreadsheet, however you do it, is all up to date so that then you can start planning on how you move forward. So some options, say, for example, maximising super contributions is a big one. For businesses, making sure that you've reviewed and written off any bad debts. Unfortunately, you know, some businesses may be experiencing larger amounts of bad debt. So those are actually able to be deducted from your profit once they meet certain criteria. Again, speak to your advisors. Other things can include motor vehicle logbooks, making sure that you're maximising your claim on motor vehicle expenses through a valid 12-week consecutive logbook. Other things can include deferring income, ensuring all your expenses are up to date. For small businesses, sometimes if you've got a bit of surplus cash or a bit of extra cash, you can prepay particular expenses to bring forward those deductions.
0: Okay. And if you say about keeping a logbook, if you don't keep a logbook, you can still claim, can't you? But it's only a certain percentage.
1: Correct. Yes. So there's a couple of different, there's two different methods to claim motor vehicles. So there's the cents per kilometre method, but you're capped out at 5,000 business kilometres. Then there's the logbook. So depending on how much you use your motor vehicle for work or for business, a lot of businesses are actually better off doing a logbook so that they can claim a higher percentage of their operating costs.
0: I know that you often see TV ads with when it comes to new cars, for example, it says for ABN buyers.
1: Yes.
0: Now, is it a good idea to consider buying a new car prior to the end of 30th of June so you can get money back?
1: It's definitely an option and it's definitely worth considering. However, as tax accountants, a good tax accountant should never advise you to go and spend money purely to get a tax deduction for no other purpose than to get that deduction. The reason being that you don't get a dollar for dollar benefit. It's actually more like 30 or 25%. So if your business needs a new vehicle or needs other assets this particular financial year and you have the means and the cash flow to support that purchase, then yes, it can be a really good option to do that before 30 June and bring forward that deduction. Something to keep in mind too, though, is when you do purchase assets and write them off when they're less than $20,000, there can be a bit of a tax sting at the other end when you go to sell that particular asset because the sale proceeds then become fully

0: assessable because you've claimed the full benefit of the value of the purchase of that asset. So it is a bit of a trade-off. There's pros and cons with all options. It's definitely something to consider.
1: Yeah, definitely. So just keep that one in mind. Otherwise, you might get a tax bill at the end of the next financial year.
0: Correct. Or the year after, whenever you sell that asset.
1: All right. Yeah. Best thing to do is to talk to your trusted advisor. So that's pretty much about minimising your tax. Anything else that you can add there?
0: No, I think it's really just making sure that you're planning, not reacting. You've got time. It's, you know, we're only through May. We've still got a number of weeks. There's still time to do things that can really help. And obviously, every business and every personal individual can do with some extra cash at this time of the year, and especially during this particular climate. So, you know, it's definitely worth taking some time out of your day to make sure you're doing everything you possibly can.
1: All right, fantastic. Thank you, Katie. Next week, we're going to talk about a bucket company.
0: Yes.
1: Should be an interesting one. Back with more of that next Thursday morning at this time here at Loving Life 103.1.

Love that, Hunter Hayes and Jason Mraz at 5 to 9. And everybody's got somebody but me. Have a fantastic day today, won't you? If you're interested, Clarence Valley Council have got their monthly meeting happening today. It is being live streamed. It's happening down in McLean. Lots of different things on the agenda, including, you may recall, Councillor Yeager put in a notice of motion in regards to a special civic events 355 committee. And they called for expressions of interest from the community to go on the committee. Over 30 people. This is fantastic. It's going to be a tough job finding probably half a dozen or even a dozen people to go on the committee because there's so many great people on that list. But well done to everyone who put their name forward. What's interesting is the report from council. There's a couple of different options there that council have put through as a, I wouldn't say a recommendation, just to sort of give the councillors an idea. One of them is to actually deliver a major nationally recognised community event and allocate a budget of $1 million. Engage a part-time large-scale event coordinator to coordinate a volunteer workforce. That person could be paid up to $100,000. Deliver a minimum of 9 major nationally recognised events, including upping the expenditure on the RSL commemorative events. Also, there could be the opportunity to endorse the inclusion of $1 million to be reflected as a post-exhibition addition to the 26-27 operational plan. I don't think, something tells me, I don't think that was sort of the intent of what Councillor Yeager's motion was going to be, but the work's been done, so it gives it food for thought, doesn't it? Other options that have been put forward include establishing a project in the 2026-27 operational plan with a corresponding budget of $350,000. That's to install, maintain and replenish Christmas decorations in Grafton, McLean, Yamba, Iluka, Ulmarra, Glenray and Woolleye. So there you go. That's something else. And there's also option 3 and option 4 as well. They're all in the business papers. So if you're interested in something like that, then, yeah, have a look because it's interesting reading. The other interesting thing is councillors will determine today whether or not to allow council staff to name, I guess you can, I can forget the name, the word I'm trying to use, basically, the old South Grafton Pool would become residential and they would sell that to someone to make affordable housing. So that's certainly going to be an interesting topic of debate today. You can watch it live online from 11:30. I will catch you again tomorrow morning from 5 o'clock to do it all over again. First with your local news and sport and, of course, Mayor Ray Smith after 8:30.

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1: Good morning, I'm Lee Harrison. The Federal Opposition is backing the New South Wales Premier in his war of words with the Federal Government. Chris Minns argues not enough's being done to address bracket creep, arguing pay rises for frontline workers are being eaten up by higher tax brackets, which hurts working families. Treasurer Jim Chalmers argues workers will see lower taxes under the government's plans. National Senator Bridget McKenzie says the Coalition has already showed it has a plan to fix this very problem.
2: It can be a lot less, and that's why in our budget in reply, we have promised to peg your tax rates to inflation so that when inflation goes up, you don't pay more tax and Chalmers doesn't get to keep it in his back pocket.
1: A man's due in court charged with stealing and selling off camera equipment belonging to one of the Bondi terror attack victims. Dusty Fitzpatrick reports.
3: Police say the equipment belonging to Peter Maher was stolen in the aftermath of the massacre. The 61-year-old retired police officer had been capturing celebrations at the Hanukkah by the Sea event when he was fatally shot. Officers will allege a 35-year-old photographer at the beach stole Mr. Maher's camera gear before pawning it days later. He was arrested following the search of a Maryong home. Dusty Fitzpatrick, Sydney.
1: There have been two stabbings in Melbourne overnight, with two males in hospital, but nobody arrested. Madeleine Burke reports.
4: Two attacks in the space of 15 minutes. An 18-year-old was ambushed by three men wielding machetes inside a KFC in Melton South last night. The men, wearing balaclavas, stormed into the restaurant around 7:30, attacked the teenager in front of staff and customers, then fled. He was taken to hospital with lacerations to his ankle and wrist. And a 28-year-old man was stabbed in the leg during a fight with another man on Elizabeth Street in the CBD. Police say no arrests have been made and investigations are continuing. Madeleine Burke, Melbourne.
1: A Queensland Commission of Inquiry into Child Safety will today hold a ceremonial closing hearing. Georgia Condek has the details.
5: The Commission has been investigating the systemic failures and financial mismanagement within the child protection sector. One of the biggest focuses has been the steep decline in foster and kinship care, alongside the growing reliance on costly and unregulated residential facilities. Today's closing hearings will give the Commissioner and senior counsels a chance to provide an overview of how the Commission conducted its work, while also outlining key themes which have emerged and which direction the final report will take, which will be handed down tomorrow. Georgia Condek, Brisbane.
1: Briefly in other news, the second pillar of the AUKUS Pact is expected to be unveiled at an annual security conference at the end of the month. And a scientist has found critical evidence about some of the oldest known complex life in slabs of Australian mudstone. This is Air News. Geelong coach Chris Scott has brushed off reports linking the club to Giants captain Toby Green. The 32-year-old's contract expires at season's end, with the Cats' potential landing spot. Scott will offer a playful response when asked about Green.
6: It's like someone in the street saying, would you like Marcus Pontempelli to play in your team? I'm like, yeah, but is there some reason to believe that that's a possibility? I think our club would be flattered at the compliment that we would be a club that he would consider that. I can't help you. But I'm happy to move down the list if you want. Who's next? Zach Butters.
1: To rugby league, and skipper Isaiah Yeo has leapt to the defence of Blues halfback Nathan Cleary. The Panthers champion is again coming under scrutiny for not dominating at state of origin level. Ahead of next week's series opener, Yeo denies Cleary is yet to stamp his authority at the highest level.
7: I don't agree with it for sure. Look, there's no one to be in his corner more than what I am. He's an outstanding player. For me, he's the best player in the competition and deservedly so with what he's done. So he'll go out there and do a wonderful job.
1: And fresh off claiming Women's Super League glory with Manchester City, Mary Fowler will return to the Matildas squad on a high for June friendlies against Mexico. She'll be joined by Chelsea defender Ellie Carpenter, who's set to notch her 100th cap after both missed games against Malawi and Kenya. Australian Independent Radio News.
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14: And good morning. Partly cloudy with a chance of a possible shower today and a forecast high of 23. Tomorrow again, partly cloudy, 14 to 23. And a shower or two in the forecast ahead to Saturday and Sunday.
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1: Wish I told her.

As we play better music and more of it, this is Loving Life from 1995. They're the Tony Rich Project, and Nobody Knows. Actually, he started his career as a songwriter at LaFace Records, penning tunes for such artists as Tony Braxton and Boyz II Men, TLC as well. It is James Heppelwhite here. Welcome along as we get through a Thursday morning together. The Boss, Bruce Springsteen, Black Box on the way right now. This is Vanessa Amorosi.

0: And that song was originally done back in the 70s by Earth, Wind and Fire. It was given a touch-up and remake in the 90s there, Black Box. And that was Fantasy here at Loving Life 103.1. Today, partly cloudy with a possible shower around. Forecast high today of 23 degrees. Quick sponsorship break. We'll pay some bills and we're back into the music shortly with the Backstreet Boys.
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0: Right across the beautiful Clarence Valley, this is Loving Life, Pink and Sober. It is James Applewhite here this morning. Now, the CRU3A is hosting a dementia care and support forum happening this afternoon. Thursday the 21st of May, Yamba Bowling Club commences at 1:30 this afternoon. Everyone's welcome, members and non-members. They'll have guest speakers there from Dementia Outreach, also to the Carers Gateway and solicitors there, talking on the topic of dementia care and support. That's this afternoon, happening from 1:30 at the Yamba Bowling Club.
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5: 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They're your partners in success, offering proactive, personalised advice that fits your unique goals and helps your business thrive. It's accounting that goes beyond the numbers with real support all year round. 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

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Here's Big Mountain, a remake of an old Peter Frampton number.